0: Kim and get a chance to witness him in person before he goes off to the big leagues, and I would imagine does really, really well. It's rare that you see not only a guy having a pro debut like he is, but to do it starting in Double A and just to be utterly dominant all the way until June 26th. He'll hit some roadblocks, certainly, at some point, but this is some serious longevity to have a 1.02 ERA. And it's reflected in the fact that no other guy in full-season minor league baseball has an ERA anywhere close to him among qualified pitchers. Carson Milbrandt, the closest, at 1.31. So that just gives you a little bit of perspective of how challenging it is to be able to produce that type of number. And to have 8 walks in 61 and two-thirds innings, a walk rate of under 4% with his ability to strike guys out, a 41% K rate combined with that 4% walk rate. That is elite, truly, truly elite. We'll see how the missions stack up against him. I know everyone who's in the lineup is excited to get a chance to go against Mr. Anderson. There's no doubt that that's going to be a lot of fun. Traveler is suiting up as the Diamantes once again here tonight. The Diamantes de Arkansas, to be exact. Blue jerseys with diamonds on the hat. It's to reflect Arkansas's nickname as the Natural State and the diamonds that exist here. Excited to see Wyatt Hoffman out there for the first time this season. 27-year-old, of course, the son of great closer, one of the greatest closers of all time for the Padres, Trevor Hoffman. Made 73 appearances for the Missions last year and worked his way back from injury to a brief rehab stint in the ACL in High A Fort Wayne. He is back in San Antonio. Really infectious positive energy on this clubhouse. You can see it already. It's been a lot of fun to witness that. Travelers are taking the fields. Cade Anderson taking the ball. National anthem about to begin. We will take a step aside. That concludes the Budweiser On Deck Show. When we come back, first pitch between the Missions and the Travelers from Dickey Stevens Park.
1: That'll wrap up the Budweiser On Deck Show. Grab yourself an ice-cold Bud and settle in for all the excitement of Texas League Baseball as the San Antonio Missions take the field. First pitch is coming right up, so stick around.
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0: The conclusion of the Star-Spangled Banner here in North Little Rock. The Missions and the Travelers facing off. The Diamantes de Arkansas suiting up for the second straight night. And they turn to the best pitcher in minor league baseball this season, the left-hander Cade Anderson. National champion, pitcher of the year in college baseball last year, selected third overall in the draft in July. He has made his pro debut in AA this year, and he has been utterly dominant. 1.02 ERA in 12 starts, 61 and two-thirds innings, 90 strikeouts, 280 walks, a 152 opposing average. And Anderson currently on a 27 and two-thirds innings scoreless streak. He has not allowed a run since May 15th across five starts. And he also has not allowed a run in nine of his first 12 outings. One or fewer in 11 of 12 times. As I mentioned, five of the seven earned runs that he's allowed came in one start. It's not often... maybe not often is unfair, but you don't always see success in college translate right away to the pros. It can be a challenge for guys, especially when you're Anderson. You don't throw crazy hard. He tops out at 96, but safe to say it has worked out just fine for him. Only 2 years of college, 1 year consistently in the starting rotation for LSU, and yet here he is taking the minor leagues by storm. Carson Tucker to lead things off against him. What a challenge for these missions, and how fun it is to get to test your talents against a guy like Anderson. Six, 279 pounds out of Slidell, Louisiana. He kicks and delivers the first pitch of the ball game. It's fouled out of play behind home, and it's 0-1. First pitch at 7:07. A fireworks night here in North Little Rock. The 0-1. Strike two called on the inner half. Anderson nods his head yes, looks in, glove in front of his face, now delivers, swing and a miss, a filthy changeup for strike three. Three-pitch strikeout to set down Carson Tucker, and there is one gone here in the first inning. That brings up Ryan Jackson. The combination of a 41% strikeout rate and a 4% walk rate is truly amazing. First pitch in for a strike. It's 0-1 on Ryan Jackson, especially from a 21-year-old making his pro debut. The 0-1 home. Swing and a miss. 0-2. Mentioned the fastball tops out at 96. It has tons of carry, which means it stays up in the zone. It appears as if it's rising because it doesn't drop for a hitter. And that means it comes to you much quicker. Pitch fouled straight back. Jackson stays alive. Pitch up and out of the zone and just protecting right there. Anderson deals. Strike three, call with a curveball. Man, what a start. As advertised so far in this first inning, a curveball that he doesn't throw a whole lot. But it's effective when he wants to go to it. To righties, he's primarily fastball changeup. To lefties, fastball slider. Here's Tirso Ornelas from the left side. First pitch. Fastball off the inside. It's 1-0. Fastball at 95 from Anderson. So on the outer edge of his range, as you would expect in the first inning. Anderson delivers. Strike one called with a slider at the knees. It's 1-1. Nice test for both Ornelas and Anderson. Ornelas with big league time. So for Anderson, facing a guy we might see at the next level. 1-1. Misses inside with a curve. 2-1 the count. For Ornelas, it's a chance to go up against one of the best minor leaguers and a guy who he could see in the bigs, equivalent to the type of talent that he would see. 2-1 home. Swing and a miss. Gosh, that is a wicked slider. Ends up off the outside, and it just has so much break to it. Two-two pitch inside, and the count runs full. Anderson led the nation in strikeouts last year at LSU. Was the most outstanding player at the College World Series. 180 strikeouts in 119 innings. He deals the 3-2. Outside for ball four. Credit Tirso Ornelas, because that's only the ninth walk given out by Anderson this year. And he draws a two-out walk here in the first inning. Nine walks in 62 innings. Now Jake Cunningham. Very close pitch on the corner, but Anderson didn't get the call. First pitch to Cunningham is popped up down the right field line into foul ground, and Montes is over to run out of room. Lands in a picnic area. Cunningham up from high A this week, 4-for-14 in his start to double A, and thrust right into a brutal matchup with Kate Anderson. The 0-1 fouled straight back, 0-2. Got a fastball in on his hands and turned on it quickly. Just a tad late, I should say. Just underway, 0-0 game. Top of the first inning. Anderson set the pitch. Dips down low with a change, 1-2. That's the best pitch for Kate Anderson, his changeup. 13 inches of horizontal break. So in addition to the way it drops, it moves a ton left to right. The pitch fouled straight back. That was a fastball, middle in. Cunningham just missed it. So tough when you have to stay honest on the breaking stuff. The pitch in the dirt. Good block from Raposo. So after two quick strikeouts for Anderson, a walk to Tirso Ornelas, Cunningham hanging in there. It's all you can ask for. Just do your best to get his pitch count up and get him out early. The 2-2 on the fist and foul down the right field line and out of play. Cunningham doing an excellent job with two strikes. And credit to Tirso Ornelas for drawing that walk, giving Cunningham a chance to extend this inning. Anderson approaching 20 pitches. The 2-2. Driven to center field and deep. Sundstrom back at the wall. He looks up, and it's off the wall. Ornelas racing around third. He's going to score. Cunningham headed for third. No throw. RBI triple, Jake Cunningham in the first inning. It's 1-0 San Antonio. Just the eighth earned run of the year allowed by Kate Anderson, and it comes against your Missions. .109 off the bat from Cunningham. Nearly had a home run to dead center field. 402 feet. Jake Cunningham released by the Orioles last year. The Padres picked him up. 15 homers in high A. And this guy's got some serious talent. He just showed it off against one of the best pitchers in all of baseball, big league or minors. First pitch to Braden Carpathios on the outside corner for a strike at 94. It's 0-1. First run allowed by Anderson since May 15th, snapping a streak of 28 and a third scoreless innings. The 0-1 outside, 1-1 the count. How about that? Two out, bases empty. Anderson gave the first two batters, Tucker and Jackson, complete fits. The pitch, Carpathios pops it up foul and out of play. 1-2. On seven pitches, two strikeouts. And then the walk to Tirso Ornelas. Jake Cunningham with a seven-pitch triple. Anderson set the 1-2. Swing and a miss. He gets Carpathios and strikes out the side with a fastball up. But an RBI triple by Jake Cunningham gives the Missions a 1-0 lead against a tough left-hander in Kate Anderson. We'll be right back to see Victor Lisataga for the first time.
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8: 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The San Antonio Missions will take the field in one-of-a-kind Harry Potter jerseys auctioned off to benefit the Down Syndrome Association of South Texas. And after the game, prepare for a post-game sky show that's pure magic. 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
0: To the bottom of the first inning here in North Little Rock. The Missions getting a run off Cade Anderson and snapping his 27 2/3 scoreless inning streak in the first. Now Victor Lisataga to the mound. First pitch off the outside to Michael Arroyo, and it's 1-0. pitch outside, 2-0. Victor Lisataga with his best start of the season, his last time out. 6 2/3 innings of one run ball, 12 ground ball outs. Out of the windup, he kicks and delivers low and outside, 3-0 the count. His task is to try to shut down this Arkansas offense that struck for 15 hits and 12 runs yesterday, including 7 runs in the first two innings and 4 home runs. The pitch right down Broadway for a strike, 3-1. Ian Koenig gave up 3 home runs in 2 innings This Arkansas team can really swing it. The pitch. Missed a little bit high for ball four. The key for Victor Lisadiga's last time was limiting walks. Walked just two batters in 6 2/3 innings. And in his two prior outings to that, 2-1 in two starts against Frisco. When things really unravel for him, it's when the command isn't there. So hopefully he can fix it quickly. Here's Charlie Pagliarini, first pitch. High and outside, 1-0. He walked six batters on June 3rd against Wichita, went just two and a third innings. Four walks prior to that, 3 2/3 is outings, the 1-0. Off the outside with a changeup, 2-0. His outings, as you might imagine, are much shorter when the walks pile up and command isn't there. Pitch. Inside, 3-0 the count. Lisadiga having some trouble here early. Pitch. Outside, it skips out of the glove of the catcher, Sargent, but it's right in front of him. Back-to-back walks to begin this first inning for Lisadiga. And that'll bring up Hunter Fitzgerald. Eric Abreu out for a visit with Victor. See if he can shake this off quickly. Innings can really get away from you quickly with these travelers. We saw it yesterday. Seven runs in the first two frames, 102 home runs this year as a team to lead the Texas League. So Lisadiga going to try to turn it around quickly. First pitch, outside, 1-0. Pitch, low and inside. Fitzgerald with 16 homers, 53 driven in. The pitch, checked his swing, and went around. Fastball of the two-seam variety from Victor Lisadiga. Checks on Arroyo and delivers in the dirt inside. 3-1 the count. The Mission's bullpen is shorthanded. Ian Caney going just two innings. Since don't have their normal group of pitchers, and so you need Lisadiga to go deeper into this game. The pitch. Swing and a miss. A half-hearted attempt from Fitzgerald. Might have been ball four, and the count runs full. Close to the top part of the zone. Who knows if Victor would have gotten the call. Regardless, the payoff pitch home. Ground ball right side, slowly hit. Jackson Fields, glove flip to first in time. Arroyo down to third. Pagliarini up to second. It turns into a successful sacrifice, really, with the swinging bunt, but nice play from Wyatt Hoffman. Got to that quickly. Hoffman making his first start back with the Missions here in 2026. And now Montes. First pitch. Outside with a curveball, and it's 1-0. Montes drove in six runs yesterday, had four hits, two homers, both the opposite way to left. The pitch, Curveball outside. 2-0. Huge slump for Montes coming into the game yesterday. Had just one hit against Frisco, and Michigan are just going to put him on base. They don't want to have any part of this. Intentional walk to load the bases with one gone. And that brings up Caleb Cali, one Travelers fan, furious that they don't get a chance to see Lazaro Montes hit. Raining down booze. Cali homered yesterday, too, and he's got 16 bombs on the year. So you got to be careful with him, too. First pitch missed high, and it's 1-0. Montes had gone 1-for-20 in Frisco last week and started this series with an offer. The pitch. Strike one called at the knees. You put a guy on with an intentional walk, there aren't many safe outs in this lineup, if any. The 1-1. Outside, 2-1 the count. You pitch around at your own peril. Bases loaded, bottom of the first inning, one gone. 1-0 Mission's in front. Isadiga looks in and deals. Outside, 3-1 now. Two walks in the inning. Isadiga gave out, and then the intentional walk. Now he's in danger of forcing in a run. The set, the pitch home. High and inside for ball four. And that is a bases-loaded walk to bring home Michael Arroyo. Pagliarini down to third. Montes up to second. And we're tied at one here in the first inning.
10: Next up, Montes, catcher, number 15, makes a noise, Nick Raposo.
0: Here's the catcher, Nick Raposo. Sadaga looks in, comes set. And the first pitch on the inside corner with a slider, and it's 0-1. Raposo splitting the catching duties on this Travelers squad with Aaron McKeithen. Pitch, ground ball to the third baseline. It's pass for Dugo, but it's foul. The Travelers running around thinking it's a fair ball, including their third base coach, telling their guys to put on the stop sign as if the play kept going, but it had been ruled foul long before that. Everybody will make their way back. And a huge break for Victor Lisadiga right there. That was at least two runs, if not three. Now, can he make the most of it? The 0-2. Curveball. Just inside. Man, close pitch. Lisadiga certainly wanted it, and I don't blame him. 1-2. Raposo awaits the 1-2. Swing and a miss for strike three. The curveball down and away and got the chase. Huge punch out for Lisadiga. Bases remain loaded with two gone for Jared Sundstrom. Arkansas so far with a run and no hits. Four walks, three unintentionally. First pitch to Sundstrom. Curveball drops in beautifully for strike one. The set and the pitch. Swing and a miss right back to the curve. That one further down below the knees. And Sundstrom completely fooled. So Lisadiga has found an answer right now. See if he goes back to it. Bases loaded, 1-1 game in the bottom of the first. Set at the belts for Victor Lizarraga. And the pitch. Right back to the curve. That missed outside this time. Sunstrom able to lay off. 1-2. Pagliarini at third. Montes at second. Cali at first. 1-2. Fastball outside. 2-2. Tough first inning for Victor. He is now up to 30 pitches. 10 strikes, 20 balls. But he can limit it to one run if he gets Sunstrom here. The pitch. Inside, it hit him. Pagliarini will score. Montes over to third. Cali up to second. It's 2-1 Arkansas, and they still don't have a hit.
11: Next up.
0: Now JT Arruda. And there is action starting in the Mission's bullpen. First pitch high, and it's 1-0 on Arruda. No choice but to get someone throwing. 32 pitches. Or Victor Lizarraga. Someone is sprinting out to the Mission's bullpen right now. It's catcher Brendan Durfee. He is going to go out and do some work catching for the bullpen. Mission's only have two catchers on the roster right now, and so that means guy who's not in the lineup needs to go be in the bullpen. Ethan Salas on the injured list. Hope to have him back soon. Missions miss him dearly. The pitch. Low. 2-0. 33 pitches. Only 10 strikes for Victor Lizarraga. Again, a shorthanded staff right now. Pitch. Low. 3-0. Two runs already without a hit. A hit batter, four walks, one intentionally. JT Arruda hitting 242, the pitch. Outside, ball four. Another bases loaded walk. It's 3-1 Arkansas, and they still don't have a hit. Ninth batter of the inning, Bill Knights, coming up now. Five walks for Lizarraga in this first inning. First pitch, high, 1-0. One was an intentional walk. The other four knots, plus the hit batter. In total, six base runners without a hit. 1-0 tonight. That missed high. Sergeant bluffed a throw back to first base. Didn't make it. Bases are still loaded, and Lizarraga desperately trying to find the strike zone. He is approaching 40 pitches now in this first inning. The pitch. Outside. 3-0. He cannot locate any of his pitches for strikes at the moment. He's tried the fastball. He's tried the slider. Nothing is working. Bill Knights awaits the 3-0. That's a strike at the letters with a fastball, 3-1. Such a dominant outing for Victor his last time out. This has been a different story so far. The pitch. Ground ball to second base. Hoffman has it. He'll throw on to first in time and bring this first inning to an end. Victor Lizárraga throws 40 pitches, 12 strikes, 5 walks, a hit batter, 3 runs come home for Arkansas on no hits. We'll go to the top of the second inning, 3-1, Travelers.
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4: 3-1 Arkansas, three runs without a hit against Victor Lisataga in that first inning. And now, Kane Anderson, following a extremely long wait, is back out. He threw 24 pitches of his own in the first inning, and his scoreless streak of 27 and two-thirds innings came to an end. First pitch to Luis Verdugo. This is off the inside. It's 1-0. It's going to be really tough to get three runs off of Kane Anderson. The 1-0 pitch outside 2-0. But San Antonio showed some real confidence, especially Tirso Ornelas and Jake Cunningham in that first inning. Making Anderson work hard. 2-0 at the letters for a strike. 2-1. Only two base runners, but over 20 pitches in the first, thanks to Tirso and Jake Cunningham. Anderson did strike out the side. He has a strikeout rate of over 40% coming into play. 2-1 outside with a fastball. 3-1 the count. And someone who just doesn't walk anybody, nearing his second walk already. The pitch home. Outside, ball four. Second walk in an inning plus, and Anderson incredibly frustrated on the mound. He doesn't do this, folks. Eight walks in 61 and two-thirds innings coming in. He'd walked one batter since May 29th. I want to credit the Missions for staying disciplined. Some really good takes from Luis Verdugo in that at-bat. Here's Albert Fabian. First pitch. Outside, 1-0. Slider didn't get the chase. With someone like Anderson that has the stuff as good as he does, you have to make him come into the zone, and the Missions have done that. 1-0 pitch. The outer half of the plate for a strike, and it's 1-1. Slider appears so much like his fastball. Even just up here, you can see how hard it is for a hitter to decipher between the two. 1-1. Foul straight back and out of play. That was the fastball. It was 95 in the first inning on the heater for the lefty. 93 on that one. The set, the pitch. Outside, 2-2. Good take from Albert Fabian, laying off the curveball. It's only the second inning. It's only one run. But the Missions are doing an excellent job against Kate Anderson. Comes home. Slashed foul off the netting just above the Missions dugout. Everybody ducks down and is all right. This has not been easy for Kate Anderson, like so many of his starts this year. Verdugo on at first with nobody out, top of the second. The pitch. Outside. 3-2. Laid off a 95-mile-an-hour fastball. And you can sense the frustration building for Kate Anderson right now. He is just not someone that gives out walks, and the Missions are not helping him out. 3-2, swing and a miss.

0: that time, Fabian chased at ball four, the changeup with so much drop and so much horizontal movement. And there's the fourth strikeout. One gone for Wyatt Hoffman now. Wyatt Hoffman in his first at-bat since 2025 with the Missions. Son of legendary Padres closer Trevor Hoffman. First pitch, bluffs a bunt, pulls back and takes a strike. 0-1 the count. Slider on the inner half from Kate Anderson. Hoffman 6 for 27 in his rehab stint. He rips it down the left field line. That's a fair ball into the corner. Verdugo sent around third. The relay throw to the plate, not in time. RBI double for Wyatt Hoffman in his first at bat back with the Missions. It's 3-2 here in the second inning. Bluffed a bunt on the first pitch and takes the changeup down the left field line for extra bases on the next one. Two runs against Kate Anderson in the first two innings for the Missions. First pitch to Sargent. Misses high, 1-0. It's the second most that he's allowed in a start this year. 1-0. Sargent rips it down the right field line. It's hooking and it's foul. The discipline with two strikes, frustrating Anderson, getting him out of his rhythm. And San Antonio is having success like very few have this year. The set. And the 1-1. Fouled straight back. 1-2 on Sargent. Sargent with his third home run of the year last night. Couple of hits. Was on base four times safely. 1-2. Line drive to shallow right center field. Coming on is Montes. He'll make the catch for out number two. Sargent retired. And that brings up Carson Tucker. Any Travelers fans who are locked into this team and are loyal fans have to be truly shocked right now. They have watched this guy in this ballpark all season have little to no resistance. These Missions feeling different. The pitch. Check swing and Tucker took a called strike. It's 0-1. Wyatt Hoffman RBI double in his second inning. The 0-1 pitch. Foul out of play. Late swing from Tucker, and it's 0-2. Three runs without a hit for Arkansas in the first inning. Two runs against Kate Anderson for the Missions, who had allowed seven earned coming in all season. Strange beginning to this game. The 0-2, swing and a miss. Tucker throws the bat in frustration. And Kate Anderson has struck out five. He's also given up two runs. RBI extra base hits from Jake Cunningham and Wyatt Hoffman in these first two innings. We'll go to the bottom of the second. 3-2, Travelers in front.
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0: 3-2, Arkansas in front as we head to the bottom of the second inning. Victor Lizarraga gave up three runs without a hit in the first inning on 40 pitches. A first pitch to Arroyo misses outside. It's 1-0. Just 12 strikes of those 40 pitches, 28 balls for Lizarraga. And now doing everything he can to settle in. The 1-0 off the outside, 2-0. Missions need Victor to eat up some innings tonight. They are just not at full strength in the bullpen. 2-0. Ripped into left for a base hit. Ornelas over to cut it off with a backhand, and he'll get it into second base. Leadoff single for Arroyo. He led off the first with a walk. There's the first hit of the game for the Travelers, even though they have three runs. And here's Charlie Pagliarini. To set the bell, first pitch, outside 1-0. Pagliarini walked and scored in that first inning. Lizarraga looks in, delivers, way outside. 2-0 the count. Five walks in the first for Lizarraga. One intentional walk after he'd fallen behind 2-0. He is all over the place with his command. The pitch home. Outside with a change. 3-0. And that pitch is not coming out of the hand right for Lizarraga. Pagliarini awaits the 3-0 and takes high for ball four. Sixth walk here in the first two innings. First and second, nobody out. And it has been a similar script to the first. Brings up Hunter Fitzgerald. Fitzgerald grounded out the second in the first inning. First pitch, misses low with the changeup, and it's 1-0. Again, it's just the stark contrast of Victor Lizarraga's season. Sometimes he can't throw a strike, and sometimes, like last night, or last time out, one run in 6 2/3 innings on four hits. 1-0. On the outside corner with a fastball, 1-1. Got a generous call right there. Fitzgerald has hit 16 homers this year. The pitch takes low, 2-1. And with all the power the Travelers have, they are going to be very, very careful in this second inning. Don't want to help out a guy who is struggling to get anything into the zone. They're being very patient. 2-1. Grounded foul up the first baseline. 2-2 on Hunter Fitzgerald. Missions have not announced a starter for tomorrow. You venture to say it is a bullpen game. 2-2. Swing and a miss for strike three. Boy, did Lizarraga need that. Change up down below the knees. Fitzgerald is out number one. First and second. And Lazaro Montes coming up. But keeping in mind that it's probably a bullpen game, you can't afford to have Lizarraga go out early. I think if the situation were different, he might already be out of this contest. The Missions need him to go further. First pitch inside, 1-0. Curveball. Montes got ahead in the count, 2-0 his first time, and then was intentionally walked. That's after a four-hit night, six RBIs yesterday. 1-0 pitch. Inside, 2-0. Nearly hits Montes with a fastball. Nice crowd on hand here at Dickie Stevens Park. Beautiful night in North Little Rock. Pitch. High, 3-0.

0: Sun glistening against the skyscrapers downtown. 3-0. That's outside for ball four. 7th walk in an inning and a third for Victor Lisadiga. And here comes Mission's manager, Chris Tremme. He is just forced to make a change. The bases are now loaded with one gone in the second inning. Second time a Mission starter in back-to-back nights has not been able to pitch into the third. We'll take a step aside and tell you more about the new Mission's arm when we come back here on KKYX.
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0: Harry Gustin is the new pitcher in the bottom of the second inning. It's 3-2 Arkansas. They've got the bases loaded with one out. Victor Lisadiga exits following 7 walks and a hit batter. And now Harry Gustin, they just want him to throw some strikes. First pitch to Caleb Cowley is grounded foul up the third baseline. It's 0-1. Gustin has seen the home run ball really hurt him lately. This is his 23rd appearance of the year. Didn't allow a home run across 8 appearances in April. 3 earned runs in 12 and two-thirds innings, a 2.13 ERA. Since then, he's allowed 8 home runs. And that in a combined 18 and two-thirds frames. The 0-1 pitch. Slowly hit right side. The second baseman Hoffman has it. Only play to first, and he'll retire Cowley. In to score Arroyo. It's now 4-2 Travelers. And Montes down to second. Pagliarini over to third. Hoffman thought about going to second to try to turn two, but Montes was pretty close to the bag by the time the ball got to him, and Smarley just took the easy out, especially after the way the first two innings have gone. Here's Nick Raposo. Gustin set and exhale. First pitch. Low, 1-0. That run of force charge to Victor Lisadiga. The other two out there are also his responsibility. Pitch home. At the knees for a strike. 1-1. Gustin comes set, and he delivers. Curveball outside, 2-1. and gave up a home run his last time out earlier this week. Was on Wednesday, the 2-1. Hit high in the air, shallow left field. Tirso Ornelas ranging in, looking up into the sky, makes the catch for route number three. Nice job from Harry Gustin in airing a bases-loaded one-out jam. He retires two in a row and helps the Missions limit the damage. 4-2, Arkansas in front as we head to the top of the third inning.
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0: 4-2, Arkansas with the lead. Cade Anderson back to the mound with Ryan Jackson stepping in. First pitch, high and inside. It's 1-0. Anderson has looked not invincible tonight, we'll put it that way. A little bit vulnerable. Missions have cashed in for two runs. The 1-0 at the letters for a strike, 1-1. RBI triple from Jake Cunningham in the first. RBI double for Wyatt Hoffman in the second. Two long waits for Cade Anderson in between innings. 1-1 pitch inside, 2-1. And you wonder if that's impacting things at all. Victor Lisadaga threw 40 pitches in the first inning. Pitch, line drive to left field, coming over is Knight, and he won't get there. It's a base hit for Ryan Jackson to lead off the third. You have that, and then this past inning, pitching change, plus a number of walks, another long inning, so even someone like Anderson, those types of things can get in your head. Whatever it is, the Missions are doing a great job. They're out-hitting Arkansas 3-1 right now. They trail 4-2. First pitch to Ornelas. Breaking ball for a strike, 0-1. Slider catching the inner half of the plate. Throw to first. Jackson back in safely. He was leaning, but definitely able to sneak back in. Ryan Jackson has had a really nice stretch at the plate. He is now 20 for his last 60. The pitch, hard ground ball up the middle to the shortstop. Aruda steps on second for one, throws down to first in time. And all of a sudden, a double play. Two gone here in the third inning. Unlucky, really unlucky for Tirso Ornelas. He hit that 102 off the bat. More hard contact against Cade Anderson, but this time it's an out. And here's Jake Cunningham. First pitch, breaking ball for a strike. It's 0-1. Pitch to Cunningham. at the knees with a fastball. Strike two. Cunningham, an RBI triple off the center field wall, his first time up. A seven-pitch at-bat that was just excellent. Henderson kicks and delivers. That dips down low in the count 1-2. Tried to get the chase on the changeup. One, two, home. Swing and a miss for strike three. That is a filthy curveball down and in. And it turns into a three-batter frame for Cade Anderson. He has also now struck out six. We'll go to the bottom of the third, 4-2, Arkansas in front.
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0: 4-2 Travelers as we go to the bottom of the third inning. Harry Gustin back to the mound. First pitch to Jared Sundstrom. This is high and outside. It's 1-0. So... Gustin entered into a brutal spot in the second inning. Bases loaded, one out. He retired both batters he faced. 1-0 pitch. Curveball hit high in the air, deep to left field. Ornelas back at the wall. Will he have room? He won't. It's gone. Sixth home run of the year for Jared Sundstrom, and Gustin continues to be hurt by the home run ball. That's the seventh he's allowed this year. And again, all since the beginning of May. Second in his last two outings. Home run 103 for the Travelers this year. This ballpark just not playing the way it has in the past. First pitch to JT Arruda. Says hi, it's 1-0. I was talking to Kai Murphy a little bit before the game. He hit a home run yesterday. Just how different this ballpark has felt to him from last year. The 1-0. Fouled straight back. 1-1. He remembers, as it is known to be, that this ballpark was very pitcher friendly, and it just hasn't been whatsoever this time. He was saying extra base hits to center, which he didn't see at all. 1-1 pitch. Hit out of play. It's 1-2. Obviously, more home runs to left, which he said is more common, but he's been surprised with how different it's felt. 1-2. Check swing, and he went around for strike three. Gustin gets him on the curveball. JT Arruda gone for out number one. And that brings up Bill Knight. We were thinking about a couple of different reasons for that, but we don't really know. Maybe the humidity is a little bit more intense this week than last year. Seems unlikely. First pitch tonight. This is high, and it's 1-0. Could just be the way the wind has been during game time. 1-0 pitch, fouled straight back, 1-1. Hard to say, but it is very noticeable for these players, too. 5-2 Arkansas. We're in the bottom of the third inning. Gustin out of the windup, kicks and delivers. Fouled straight back. It's 1-2.

0: Missions have gotten to Cade Anderson. Two runs on three hits. I know it doesn't sound like a lot, but it is a lot for him. 1-2. High, 2-2. Unfortunately, pitching has struggled early in this game. It was the hitting yesterday for Arkansas. Today, the lack of command for Victor Lisadiga. 2-2. Curveball way high and outside. And the count now full 3-2. Live organ, a key feature here at Dickey Stevens Park. It's been so fun to hear that all week long. Payoff pitch. Ground ball, foul up the third baseline. Knight working along at bat against Terry Gustin, which is exactly what the Missions don't want. They're trying to find a way to eat up some outs, save some of these arms for the weekend. Gustin kicks and fires in the air to right field, pretty deep towards the line. Cunningham and back, circles underneath, makes the catch in fair territory down the right field line into the corner. Knight is retired for the second out. It's kind of a short porch down the right field line here. 330, but Cunningham puts it away at about the 315-foot mark or so. First pitch to Michael Arroyo. Curveball high. 1-0. Arkansas yesterday, 12 runs on 15 hits. 1-0. Ripped into left for a base hit. Michael Arroyo is on base for the third time already, has his second hit. Two gone for Charlie Pagliarini. Arroyo, I've really been impressed with this week. Number five prospect in the Mariners system. He kind of falls a little bit in the shadow of Lazaro Montes and his power, but Arroyo's got plenty of his own and just great bat to ball as well. First pitch to Pagliarini, low and outside, 1-0. Arroyo, you can understand why, is also one of the premier prospects in the system. That's for sure. He is 43rd in minor league baseball's top 100 MLB pipeline. He goes, pitch in for a strike, throw down from Sargent into center field. Arroyo racing for third, and he'll get there without a throw. That throw from Sargent was completely airmailed. Arroyo had a great jump. They weren't going to get him, even with an accurate throw, but with that one getting away, an easy advance to third for Michael Arroyo. 5-2 Arkansas in front. Looking for another with Pagliarini at the plate. Two gone in the inning. 1-1 pitch. Swing and a miss. 1-2. Tried out some great barbecue in Little Rock today. Went to Wright's Barbecue, and I was very impressed. One-two pitch. Swing and a miss for a strike three. Good curveball down in the dirt from Harry Gustin. Agliarini set down. Solo home run for Jared Sundstrom gives Arkansas a 5-2 lead as we head to the top of the fourth. Talk more about the barbecue when we come back on KKYX.
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0: 5-2 Travelers as we go to the top of the fourth inning. Braden Carpathios leading off for the Missions. Cade Anderson back to the mound. Third overall pick last summer by the Seattle Mariners. First pitch to Carpathios. The outer half of the plate for a strike. It's 0-1. Anderson has looked vulnerable so far tonight. The 0-1 pitch. Swing and a miss. It's 0-2 now. RBI double and an RBI triple given up. Three hits in total. Anderson delivers. Popped up into shallow right center. Coming over is Sundstrom, calling off his right fielder Montez. Looks up into the sky, makes the catch. One gone here for Anderson in the fourth. And that'll bring up Luis Verdugo. Anderson got help with a double play ball in the third inning. A ground ball hit 102 by Tirso Ornelas. Now looking for an easy fourth. First pitch to Verdugo. At the knees for a strike. It's 0-1. Anderson's slider is really something else to watch. The 0-1 pitch. Swing and a miss. That was the curve. Seldom used, but he always picks seemingly the right time to throw it. Whether he locates it for a strike or gets a chase. He throws more curves to right-handed batters. The 0-2 pitch. That missed down in the dirt. Went right back to the curveball. Verdugo, a really impressive walk in the second inning to lead off the frame and then scored on the double by Wyatt Hoffman. 1-2 home. Line drive right field. It's down for a base hit. Luis Verdugo just keeps on hitting. Fourth hit allowed by Anderson here in 3 1/3. And that brings up Albert Fabian. For context, Anderson has not allowed 4 hits in a game in his last 4 starts coming in. Make it 5. 5 starts without allowing more than 3 hits. First pitch to Fabian. Grounded to first. Fielded by Pagliarini to second for 1. Turned back to first. Double play. And just like that, the inning is over. Anderson has gotten 2 crucial double plays here in the early innings. We'll go to the bottom of the fourth. 5-2, Arkansas.
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0: Five to two Arkansas as we go to the bottom of the fourth. Third pitcher of the night for the Missions is the right-hander Josh Mallets. Hunter Fitzgerald leading off, first pitch. Ball for a strike, it's 0-1. Slider from Josh Mallets, who has been on quite the roll lately. The pitch, swing and a miss. Filthy changeup, it's 0-2. Just two earned runs allowed in 20 and a third innings. 0.88 ERA, 22 strikeouts. The pitch, outside. 1-2. That is since he allowed 11 earned runs in his first two outings of 2026 off the injured list. He has been just about unhittable. The pitch. Ground ball up the middle. The shortstop Tucker to his left. Fields throws to first in time. And Fitzgerald retired for the first out. Missions have depended on Mallets a lot recently, and he has delivered. Has not allowed a run in the month of June. 9 1/3 scoreless. Pitch in for a strike to Lazaro Montes, and it's 0-1. Pitch, swing, and a miss. Nasty changeup. 0-2 the count. Hard to make Montes look foolish like that. The pitch home. At the knee, strike three called. Josh Mallets is just feeling it once again. Caught the inside corner with his 95-mile-an-hour fastball. Two up and two down here in the fourth inning. It has been so fun to watch him lately. First pitch, ground ball, left side. Verdugo scoops it up at third. Throws to first in time. 1-2-3, fourth inning for Josh Mallets on just 8 pitches. On to the fifth inning, 5-2, Arkansas.
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0: 5-2 Travelers onto the fifth inning. Leading off is Wyatt Hoffman for San Antonio. First pitch is popped up behind home plate and out of play. It lands just on top of us and goes back into the seats. I lost track of the ball there for a second and got a little nervous it was heading our way, but fortunately above us. The 0-1, swing and a miss. 0-2. Hoffman had an RBI double his first time, his first at bat for the Missions since 2025. Love to see him come through against a guy like Anderson. The pitch home. Swing and a miss. Free pitch strikeout for Cade Anderson, who, thanks to a couple of double play balls, is really settling in here. Seven strikeouts in 4 1/3 innings. That brings up Chris Sargent Jr. Pitch swung on and missed. It's 0-1. Face the minimum in the third, face the minimum in the fourth. Thanks to those two double plays. Drive the last two batters in the second inning. The 0-1 pitch fouled straight back. Count is 0-2. He is human after all. Anderson looks in, kicks and delivers. Foul tip, caught a piece of Sargent right on his foot. He's going to try to walk this one off. Tough Alabama man. With his helmet back on, and he'll make his way back into the box here in a moment. Walking in now. Missions with a run in the first, a run in the second. They have out-hit Arkansas 4-3 to this point. The 0-2 pitch, swing and a miss. Man, that is just a nasty changeup from Anderson. Dips below the knees, and you can tell he is in a groove now. Eight strikeouts. Two out, bases empty for Carson Tucker. First pitch, slashed foul and out of play right side. Career high, of course, this is the pro debut this season for Anderson, is 11 strikeouts. Came in five no-hit innings on April 10th against Wichita. The 0-1 home. High chopper towards short, charged by Arruda. Fields throws to first. Not in time. Tucker beats it out. A delay before the call from John Forster. A great hustle from Carson Tucker. A tricky play for Arruda at shortstop. Did a nice job just to field it, and then Tucker definitely beat the throw over. Here's Ryan Jackson. First pitch, swung on and missed, 0-1. It is, of course, a single for Carson Tucker. Becomes the fifth hit against Cade Anderson. Second most he's allowed this year. Pitch, swung on and missed, 0-2. That outing where he allowed 5 earned runs to Northwest Arkansas on May 15th, he allowed 6 hits. That's the most. And just a couple of earned runs prior to this start sprinkled in throughout his 12 outings. Credit the Missions for having some success. The set, the 0-2, grounded foul off the first baseline. They have taken the challenge on and performed valiantly. If not for the command troubles for Victor Lisadaga early, this could feel like a very different game right now. Lisadaga allowed just 1 hit in an inning and a third, but walked 7. And also hit a batter. The 0-2 fouled straight back. Jackson an emergency swing to stay alive. Didn't get a chance to talk about going to Wright's Barbecue for lunch today. Had some brisket, had some ribs, had some coleslaw, had some potato salad, all sorts of stuff. 0-2. Foul tip at the plate. Jackson stays alive. The best part of the meal, though, all of it was good, don't get me wrong. The best part of the meal was the banana pudding. That is the best banana pudding I have ever had. Top notch. It does not get any better. So, if you ever come to Little Rock, go to Wright's, get the banana pudding. Trust me, you won't go wrong. The 0-2. Swing and a miss for strike 3. Kane Anderson strikes out the side. He has got it going now. 9 strikeouts through 5 innings. We'll go to the bottom of the 5th. 5-2, Arkansas in front.
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0: 5-2 Arkansas as we go to the bottom of the 5th inning. Josh Mallett's a 1-2-3-4th out of the bullpen. He enters this inning with a 14-inning scoreless streak. Dominance in the month of June and beyond. First pitch to Raposo, misses outside, 1-0. It's now just 2 earned runs in his last 21 and a third innings. 1-0 for Mallett's in the dirt this time, 2-0 the count. Mission starter Victor Lisadaga went just an inning and a third. Then Harry Gustin, inning and 2/3 out of the bullpen. Now it's Mallett's. 2-0 home. ripped foul down the left field line. 2-1. Good crowd here at Dickey Stevens Park, especially down the first base line, I should say. There's a lot of people in the lower level. And why not get a chance to see Cade Anderson? The pitch, swing and a miss. From 2-0, right back to 2-2 for Mallets. Mallets kicks and fires. Dips down low. And it's full, 3-2. Pitch. Spoiled foul over by the Mission's dugout.

payoff. Swing and a foul tip into the glove of the catcher, Sargent. Alex Wirtz back from down 2-0 as his second strikeout. Four up and four down out of the pen. Here's Jared Sundstrom. First pitch, swing and a miss. 0-1 on Sundstrom. One of the 10 Travelers prospects that are in the Mariners top 30. The 0-1 foul tip at the plate. 0-2.

0: it can be a real test, this level, for guys, a real barometer. That's what, if you talk to people who know stuff, that's what they say. 1-2. Swing and a miss. Josh Mallett continues to dominate. Slider down and away. Three strikeouts of the five he's faced. And here's JT Arruda. He has been something else. First pitch to Arruda. Fouled straight back. 0-1. Mallett has not allowed a run since May 21st. Looking for another 1-2-3. The pitch, a little bit high. 1-1. Steady diet of sliders from Josh Mallett here in this one. It's been very effective to this point. Pitch home. Dips down low with a change. 2-1. Mallett's kicks and delivers. Line foul out of play down the left field line. Fastball at 95 from Mallett's. And that pitch right on the outside corner. It's just such a good spot. Not much that Arruda can do to drive it. Mallett's kicks, delivers. Strike three called with a changeup. My goodness. 1-2-3, fifth inning. He strikes out the side. Now 15 consecutive scoreless innings for Josh Mallett. Wow. We'll go to the top of the sixth. 5-2, Arkansas.
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2: Who says you have to wait for December to celebrate? 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
0: Top of the sixth inning. It's 5-2 Arkansas, and Cade Anderson's night is done. Right-hander Jason Ruffcorn enters, and a breaking ball for a strike to Tirso Ornelas. It's 0-1. That is a major victory for the Missions to get Anderson out after five innings. The pitch, swing and a miss. 0-2. He got the pitch count up there enough. 78. Anderson is done. And the Missions have had some success against the Travelers' bullpen already this week. The 0-2 dips down low. 1-2. Ornelas walked and scored in the first inning. Ruffcorn making his second appearance of the series. He blows a fastball by Ornelas for strike three. And there's one gone in the sixth.

0: Jake Cunningham now the batter. 27-year-old Rough Corn from Austin, Texas. First pitch, outer half of the plate for a strike. It's 0-1. Former eighth-round pick of the Phillies back in 2021 out of Oklahoma. Pitch outside. Was traded for cash considerations on March 20th, 2024 to the Mariners. Pitch home. Swing and a miss. 1-2. Spent all of last year with Arkansas. Couple of appearances in 2024 up in Tacoma and AAA. 1-2 pitch. Fouled straight back. 3.02 ERA last year in 65 and two-thirds innings. ERA up a little bit this season. 3.81 in 18 appearances. We'll see if he ever gets a chance in the big leagues. 1-2 outside. 2-2 now. Cunningham with an RBI triple in the first inning off Cade Anderson. The 2-2. Chop foul at the plate. Rough Corn gave up three runs, two earned in two innings against the Missions on Tuesday. So a bounce back opportunity for him here. 2-2 home. Just a little bit outside, and the count full, 3-2 on Jake Cunningham. Rough Corn readies, delivers, swing and a miss. 93-mile-an-hour fastball over the heart of the plate. Cunningham looking for something else. Nice start for Rough Corn out of the pen with a couple of strikeouts. Carpathios awaits the pitch and swings and misses. It's 0-1. Rough Corn kicks and fires. That missed low. Carpathios got to see Anderson twice. He struck out and flied out to center. Missions really did an admirable job against the lefty. Second most hits he's allowed this year of 5. The pitch is grounded to first, handled by Pagliarini. He flips to Rough Corn covering for round number 3. 1-2-3, sixth inning for Rough Corn out of the bullpen. To the bottom half of the sixth, we go. It's 5-2, Travelers.
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0: on to the bottom of the sixth inning. It's 5-2, Travelers in front. Josh Mallett's out for his third inning. Six up and six down with four strikeouts to this point. First pitch to Bill Knight. Misses outside. It's 1-0. Mallett's now with 15 consecutive scoreless innings dating back to the middle of last month. The pitch. Missed upstairs. 2-0. And this work is much needed after the starter, Victor Lisadago, went just an inning in the third. If you can get a third inning out of Mallett's to get you to the seventh, it would just be a game changer tonight. Only 26 pitches for him. The 2-0. The letters for a strike, 2-1. Group of fans trying to start a wave here at Dickey Stevens Park. Mallett's out of the windup, the 2-1. Popped up, shallow left field, long run in for Tirso Ornelas. Out goes Carson Tucker, circling underneath and dropped the ball. Into second base goes Bill Knight. Tucker seemed to have gotten tripped up by the cut of the grass. It goes from grass to dirt in fair territory down that left field line for a portion and then cuts out to the warning track. And he kind of slipped as he got to the line and then rammed into the sidewall. Got to the spot, a long run for a shortstop. Just wasn't able to make the play. First pitch is popped up and out of play by Bill Knight. It's 0-1. That's ruled a double. I don't know about that one. Tucker was there. It was a long run. This would be a brutal earned run on Josh Mallett's. Let's just say that. Pitch tonight. In the dirt. Good block from Sargent. Throw back to second base. Not in time. Knight was way off of second, about halfway between second and third, daring Sargent to throw it. I think he was thinking about breaking for third on the dirt ball, but didn't. Mallett set at the belts. The pitch popped up shallow right center field. Second baseman Hoffman out, called off by the right fielder Cunningham, who puts it away. That pop-up handled nicely by the Missions, and there's one out. Here's Charlie Pagliarini. Mallett set. First pitch inside, and it's 1-0. Pagliarini has walked twice and scored once. He's also struck out in this one. 13 homers and 41 driven in. 1-0. High in the air, deep to right field. Forget about it. It is way gone. Onto the concourse. And there is the end of the scoreless streak for Josh Mallett's at 15 in the third consecutive. Another home run for the Travelers. They now lead it 7-2. And they've got 104 home runs this year as a team. Pagliarini with 14 of them. Sitting fastball. It was on the inside corner, but was able to drive it out of here. And here's Hunter Fitzgerald. It's bound to happen at some point that Mallett's gave up a run. First pitch is popped up and out of play. It's 0-1. Just a little bit of a gut punch, I'm sure, for him to see it go out like that. But what a 19th round pick Pagliarini has proved to be. Just hitting home runs throughout the minor leagues. Pitch, swing and a miss, 0-2. It's the second home run of the series for Pagliarini. This crowd is getting really fired up because the wave is spreading. The 0-2. swing and a miss on a pitch in the dirt. Mallett responds with his fifth strikeout out of the bullpen. And here's Lázaro Montes. Even so, if Mallett can get Montes, first pitch, swung on and missed, made him look completely foolish with a slider. It's 0-1. It would just be huge for San Antonio the rest of the game and the rest of the weekend. Just eating up some outs. The 0-1. Tips down low, 1-1 the count. Now five hits apiece. And yet Arkansas leads by five runs. The 1-1. High. 2-1. All those walks early hurt the missions. Three runs for the Travelers in the first without a hit. Mallett delivers at the letters for a strike. 2-2 the count. Working quickly, deals. That misses low, another change, and it's full. 3-2. Montes after four hits and six RBIs last night. He's been walked twice in this game. He's also struck out. Here's 3-2 home. That missed low for ball four. First walk given out by Mallett and the first by the Mission's bullpen in this game. Next up. Mallett sitting on 42 pitches right now. Missions are asking him to go deep in the tank. Caleb Cali, the batter. Just one of those situations where they really need him, and catcher Chris Sargent is going to go out and have a chat. So is Wyatt Hoffman, the second baseman. Mallett has definitely gone multiple innings quite a lot this year, but this is definitely on the outer edge of the pitch count department. Over his last five outings, hasn't gone more than 28. Right-handed batting, Cali. Waits the first pitch. Lines it to center field. Coming on, Carpathios. Still coming on. Makes the running catch and stumbles to the turf. Hope he's all right. Getting up slowly right now. He did come up with it. Yeah, he is in some pain. That is not good to see. Josh Mallett gives up a two-run homer to Charlie Pagliarini. And strikes out another batter. Gets through three out of the bullpen. Impressive stuff. We'll go to the top of the seventh. It's 7-2 Travelers.
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0: Top of the seventh inning, Luis Verdugo leading off. The first pitch is a fastball in the outer half for a strike. It's 0-1. 7-2, the Travelers lead. Back out for another inning, the right-hander Jason Ruffcorn. 1-2-3 sixth pitch. A curveball drops low. And it's 1-1. Missions need to get their offense going quickly here. Only nine more outs to work with. 1-1 pitch. Inside. Nearly hits Verdugo. 2-1. Five hits for both teams, but the walks have led to difference in the score line as well as a couple of home runs for the Travelers. Pitch fouled straight back. 2-2. Travelers are the Diamantes de Arkansas, honoring the Arkansas natural world. Second straight night they've done that. 2-2. Looped in the air to left center field. Knight ranging out. Circles underneath and makes the catch. One gone here in the seventh. I saw a really fun promotion in minor league baseball that was being advertised yesterday from the Dunedin Blue Jays, the single-A affiliate in the Florida State League for the Toronto Blue Jays. Just so creative. I really am a huge fan of this. First pitch to Albert Fabiana, broken back, ground ball the second on one hop. Arroyo will run it over to first, flip it to Pagliarini in time. Two gone in the seventh. Their post on Twitter says, in 2025, the Dunedin Blue Jays endured 24 weather delays, 6 cancellations, and 10 postponements. If you can't beat the weather, wear it. Introducing the rain delay jerseys, honoring the chaos of the Florida State League, debuting on July 18th. Here's Wyatt Hoffman. First pitch, swung on and missed. It's 0-1. So the jerseys feature an image of the area of surrounding Dunedin. Pitch outside, 1-1, and the radar showing rain on its way towards the ballpark. Big splotches of red across the right part of the jersey. Pitch, a line drive, base hit, left field. Wyatt Hoffman has his second knock of the night. How about that instant impact coming up from Fort Wayne? Sixth hit for the Missions. Brings up Chris Sargent Jr., but what a great idea. The Florida State League, known for having all sorts of rain problems, playing in Florida during the summer, that's what's going to happen. They've got lightning, light to moderate rain. It's all pictured on this jersey as part of the radar. First pitch to Sargent Jr., misses inside, 1-0. What a fun idea, and can't wait to see what the reaction is on social media when these actually debut. First comment is, please tell me these will be for sale. I'm sure they will be. What a great collector's item. 1-0. Did it hit Sargent? It did. Or did it catch his bat? No, it's a foul ball. He didn't react like he'd gotten hit by it. That makes sense. Looking at the replay, yep, definitely got a piece of his bat and then caught the gear of the catcher Raposo. Yeah, keep an eye out for those rain delay jerseys. The 1-1. Check swing outside. 2-1. Can always count on minor league baseball for some creativity. Ruffcorn set. Pitch driven to right center field and deep, way back there. Sundstrom watches it fly off the wall. Hoffman around third. He'll score. It's an RBI double for Chris Sargent Jr. Building off a home run and two hits last night. Comes through once again, this time the opposite way. 7-3 Arkansas in the seventh inning. Sargent entering play, hitting just 149. But he's had a really nice couple of nights. Visit to the mound now from pitching coach Cameron Ming. Carson Tucker will hit now with two gone in the inning. Runner at second base. 7-3. Travelers in front. Pitch outside. 1-0. Pitch outside now. 2-0 on Tucker. Missions again fighting hard. It's really impressive. Not fazed by these big deficits the last couple nights. Pitch home. Outside, 3-0. Home. Misses high. 4-pitch walk to Carson Tucker. A flip of the bat. On base for the second time. Now first and second with two gone in the inning for Ryan Jackson. There were two out with the bases empty in this seventh inning. A single, an RBI double, and now a walk. The set from Ruffcorn, pitch to Jackson. Breaking ball for a strike, it's 0-1. Jackson singled in the third inning. Pitch popped up behind home plates. Raposo back for a look. Will he have room? He will. He makes the catch on the warning track. That ends the inning. Mission strand a couple runners on base. They do get a run on an RBI double from Chris Sargent Jr. We'll go to the bottom of the seventh. It's 7-3, Arkansas.
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0: Seven to three, Travelers, as we go to the bottom of the seventh inning. New pitcher in, the fourth of the night for San Antonio is Johan Moreno. Nick Raposo leads off. First pitch, high and inside. It's 1-0. Great work from Josh Mallett. Did give up the home run, but did his job to get through nine outs. Pitch is foul back, and it's 1-1. Travelers have just five hits, a couple of home runs, and seven walks early have helped them. 1-1. Ripped into left for a base hit. Over to cut it off, Ornelas. Raposo, a wide turnaround second. There he goes. The throw, tag applied, and they got him. Terrible decision from Nick Raposo. I don't know what on earth he was thinking. And the Missions are able to benefit from it. Ornelas' throw came into the shortstop, Tucker, who turned around and went, oh my goodness, he's trying to go to second base, and then just lobbed a throw there, and they got him in plenty of time. 7-6-4 on the putout. And here's Jared Sundstrom. First pitch, fouled straight back. It's 0-1. Moreno kicks and delivers. Ground ball towards second. Charged by Tucker. Throws on the run to first. In time. Just barely to get Sundstrom. Got him by a step. Now bring up JT Arruda. First pitch from Moreno. This is low with a fastball, 1-0, but this has been excellent work from Johan Moreno here early. Scoreless frame in Tuesday's victory. The pitch outside, 2-0. Got some help on ball hit by Raposo. Quick second out. Two on its way. Swing and a miss. 2-1. Missions bullpen dealt a tough hand here tonight, and they've done a really nice job, all things considered. 2-1 pitch. Line drive over the head of the shortstop, Tucker, into center for a base hit. Ruda has his first knock on base for the second time. And that brings up Bill Knight. Runner goes, first pitch tonight, in for a strike, thrown out from Sergeant. Tag applied, not in time. Post play, Arruda sneaks in with a stolen base. Sergeant did his job, but Arruda just had a little bit of a better jump. 15 stolen bases for Arruda this year. The 0-1 from Moreno. Popped up behind first. Albert Fabian back. Settles underneath. Makes the catch in foul territory down the first baseline. Scoreless frame for Johan Moreno in the seventh inning. On to the eighth. It's 7-3 Travelers.
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0: 7-3, Arkansas in front. Tirso Ornelas leading off for the Missions against new pitcher Teddy McGraw. First pitch is grounded foul back to the screen, and the count is 0-1. Ornelas walked and scored his first time. He's also grounded into a double play and struck out. Pitch outside, 1-1. Teddy McGraw making his second appearance of the series. Set at the belt, the 1-1. Swing and a miss. 1-2 the count. McGraw so far this year, 12 appearances. On his way back from injury, he's had so many injury problems over the years. 1-2 home. Line drive to center field. Coming on Sundstrom, and he'll make a chest-high grab for out number one. McGraw has great stuff. It's just a matter of him being out there enough to use it. Number 13 prospect in the system. Had two Tommy John surgeries in college. First pitch to Cunningham. Broken back ground ball the first. Pagliarini scoops it up and takes it himself. Out number two. And in 2024, he had lingering issues with his elbow. 28 and a third innings last year. Just not a lot of time on the mound. Former third round pick in 2023 out of Wake Forest. He's from Cooperstown, New York, the home of the National Baseball Hall of Fame. Fitting that he's playing baseball. First pitch to Braden Carpathios, misses low, and it's 1-0. I've had a chance to go out to Cooperstown. It is a truly special place. Highly recommend if you get the chance. Just this tiny little town with all sorts of baseball history. 1-0, driven deep to left field. Wasting back Knight at the wall. It is gone. A home run. Carpathios goes yard the opposite way. His sixth of the year. And it's now 7-4. Beautiful swing inside out from Carpathios. 100 miles an hour off the bat. The home runs continue to fly out of this ballpark. And a nice little celebration with Verdugo. These Travelers fans really didn't like that home run. Just booing him the whole way around. First pitch to Verdugo, misses high, it's 1-0. Wow. I don't know if that was picked up on the mic, but somebody's really not happy. The 1-0, outside, 1-1 the count. Shins continue to fight with big deficits the last two nights. The pitch outside, 3-0. And a lot of these rallies, especially tonight, have come with two outs. Three straight base runners in the seventh with two outs. Rally in the first with two outs. Pitch inside, ball four. He walked him. Two-out walk to Verdugo. McGraw tired the first two. Countering some trouble here. Here's Albert Fabian. Left-handed batter. First pitch from McGraw. Outside, 1-0. Fabian is due. He's 0-3 tonight. Grounded into a double play in the fourth inning. The pitch. Breaking ball. Strike one. Fabian wiggles the bat, swings and misses that slider, 1-2. Calls time and steps out. 7-4 Arkansas. We're in the top of the eighth inning. She's doing all they can to fight back. Verdugo goes. Pitch is grounded foul into the Traveler's dugout. Didn't hit anybody, fortunately. Solo home run by Braden Carpathios here in this eighth inning, the opposite way. Verdugo at first on a walk. The pitch, swing and a miss for strike three. Fabian set down, out number three in the eighth. McGraw gives up the home run to Carpathios, but limits the damage. We'll go to the bottom of the eighth, 7-4, Travelers lead.
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0: 7-4 Arkansas. Johan Moreno back out to the mound for his second inning in the bottom of the eighth. First pitch to Michael Arroyo. Slider for a strike, and it's 0-1. Arroyo has been on base three times, a couple of singles and a walk. The pitch, high and inside. Arroyo leaning out of the way of it. Now the umpires getting together here. Jared Neal and John Forster, as well as third base umpire Connor Crowell. I don't know if there's a issue here. Maybe with the equipment of home plate umpire Jared Neal. He's getting checked out by Arkansas's trainer at the moment. Looking at the replay, yeah, the ball that came up and in got a piece of him on the mask right there. Making sure that he's doing all right. It can be a tough life as an umpire as well when you get those balls coming up towards your face with no warning. Weird ricochets. He gets a nice round of applause from this crowd. Moreno looks in. Delivers the 0-2. Fouled straight back. Arroyo reaching for it, but able to make contact to stay alive. I'm seeing one of the bridges here in North Little Rock / Little Rock, Aeon Center Field, be lit up tonight. That is really cool. The 0-2. Outside, 1-2. It's beyond the batter's eye from our vantage point, and you can see pinks and blues. Changes of color. It's a nice little touch. One, two. Ground ball foul at the third baseline. Arroyo stays alive. Mission still out hitting the Travelers 8-7. But they trail in the category that matters 7-4. 1-2 home. Swing and a miss. The slider gets Arroyo, and Moreno wins the battle for the first out in the bottom of the eighth inning. I'm seeing some glow sticks on the first and third base sides. I don't know if they were giving those out to fans. But they're starting to pop up right now. Pitch, swing and a miss. It's 0-1 on Charlie Pagliarini. Moreno deals, swing and a miss. The slider at the knees. Moreno looks as sharp as he has in a long time so far tonight. Great work from the Mission's bullpen again, all things considered. Pitch. Swing and a miss for strike three. Moreno goes up with his fastball and gets Pagliarini to chase. Second strikeout for Moreno, and here's Hunter Fitzgerald. Missions have managed to only use four pitchers to this point, despite Victor Lizarraga going just an inning and a third to start the game. First pitch, driven to center field and shallow. Braden Carpathios coming on, ranging to his right, makes the catch in left center, and it's a 1-2-3 bottom of the eighth inning for Johan Moreno. Last chance for the Missions in the ninth. They trail 7-4. We'll be right back on KKYX.
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0: Top of the ninth inning, last chance for the Missions, and it's Charlie Bielenson in to try to close it out. Bielenson, a top 30 prospect in the Mariners system. ...26-year-old from Los Angeles, fifth-round pick in 2024 out of Duke. 23rd appearance for Bielenson this year. 2.38 ERA to this point. 34 innings, 42 strikeouts to 9 walks, and a 186 opposing average. Cade Anderson went 5 innings, then it was Jason Ruffcorn for 2... Teddy McGraw in the eighth, and now Charlie Bielenson. These glow sticks really starting to become a bigger and bigger factor as it gets darker. Fans being encouraged to wave them around. It's a fun little touch right now. Wyatt Hoffman steps in, already with a couple of hits, including an RBI double in the second inning. Nice return back to the Missions. First pitch to Hoffman. Breaking ball at the letters for a strike, 0-1. Bielenson has great stuff. Another guy who is trying to stay healthy. The 0-1. Line foul and out of play down the right field line. Doesn't throw particularly hard, but he has been very effective this year. And high strikeout numbers, just like last season. 44 appearances out of the pen last season for Bielenson. The 0-2. This is outside. 1-2 the count. Just looking for base runners. They've kept it relatively close despite 5 runs the first 3 innings for Arkansas. The 1-2. That drops in for strike 3 calls. Sweeper from Bielenson, and that's out number 1. Here is Chris Sargent Jr. now. RBI double for Sargent in the 7th. Picking up after a solo home run yesterday. The pitch inside, 1-0. Missions took the first game of this series in danger of losing 3 straight to Arkansas. Such a dominant win on Tuesday, but they have struggled to get the Travelers out since then. Ground ball slowly hit up the third baseline. It's foul. And 1-1 on Sargent. Bielenson readies, and he comes home. Strike two called, even though the ball was dropped by the catcher Raposo. Definitely in the zone. Sometimes umpires are harsh on that. Not this time. Just a 186 opposing average for Bielanson this year. Already has six saves and eight tries. The 1-2 in the dirt, 2-2. Gave up one run on three hits in an inning, two strikeouts against the Missions on Wednesday. Was able to eventually finish that game off. Two-two. Outside, 3-2 now. Bielanson readies the pitch. Off the inside for ball four. Chris Sargent walks with one gone. There is the base runner in front of the top of the order for San Antonio. That brings up Carson Tucker. Missions this year, when they trail after eight innings, are just 1-33. Maybe they can create some magic here tonight. Tucker awaits the first pitch, pops it up and out of play. It's 0-1. Tucker singled in the fifth, walked in the seventh. He also struck out twice against the starter, Kate Anderson. Pitch home. Breaking ball inside. It's 1-1. Pitch popped up, foul ground, first base side. Pagliarini over towards the dugout, makes the catch as he leans over in front of his teammates for out number two. Chris Sargent Jr. caught off the bag, and that ends the ball game. 7-4, Arkansas wins it. Chris Sargent Jr. was, I guess, completely confused about where the ball was caught in between first and second, and so he was easily doubled off. A strange play to end it. And it's a third straight win for Arkansas by a final score of 7-4. Four runs, eight hits, one error for the Missions, seven runs, seven hits, and no errors for the Travelers. Time of the game was about 2 hours and 30 minutes in front of a nice crowd here at Dickey Stevens Park. We'll take a step aside and tell you more about this contest in just a moment. Missions post-game show when we come back.
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3: Off here in just a minute with glow sticks going like crazy. San Antonio, another valiant effort offensively, but they just saw this game really get away from them early. Victor Lisadaga, the starter, coming off his best outing of the season, really struggled with his command. He walked seven batters, an inning in the third, only allowed one hit, but it didn't matter in the end. With a hit batter mixed in, Arkansas scored three runs in the first, one in the second, three runs in the first inning without a hit, and then in the second had a single that ended up yielding a run. They had another run in the third on a solo home run by Jared Sundstrom. Sundstrom with his sixth home run of the year. San Antonio saw the deficit get worse in the bottom of the sixth. It was a two-run shot by Charlie Pagliarini. The bullpen forced into a really tough spot with Lisadaga only going an inning and a third. All things considered, pretty amazing. Harry Gustin inning and two-thirds. Josh Mallett's three innings, five strikeouts. His 15-inning scoreless streak came to an end on that home run by Pagliarini. And then two scoreless innings from Johan Moreno. To only use four pitchers when your starter goes an inning and a third is really impressive. So props to the Missions for that. Their offense got a run in the first, a run in the second, and then a run in the seventh and the eighth. RBI triple for Jake Cunningham in the first inning. They got five hits off the starter, Cade Anderson, who allowed just seven earned runs on the season coming in. So that was a big victory. Also the second most hits that he had allowed this year with the five he did give up. RBI triple from Cunningham, and then in the second inning, Luis Verdugo walked. Wyatt Hoffman doubled him home, his return off the injured list. Mission scored that run in the seventh, as I mentioned. RBI double for Chris Sargent, and then a solo home run by Karpathios in the eighth inning. In the ninth, they got a runner on, but that was it. And a double play ended up being the ball game. It's hard to say that there's been good things with a third straight loss this week, but the offense continues to show up. Eight hits tonight, just the four runs, I guess, but yesterday, 14 hits. The pitching has just not been there consistently, and yet the bullpen did a really nice job here tonight. So a lot of things to take positively, even though you've lost three of the first four. As the fireworks go off, we're going to sign off here in North Little Rock. Thank you so much for joining us tonight. So long from Arkansas. We'll see you tomorrow night. First pitch at 6:05. Missions have yet to announce a starter. It'll be Ryan Sloan for the Travelers. But until then, have a great rest of your Friday night, and we will see you tomorrow evening right here on KKYX.
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1: Coffee black, cigarette. 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

few months ago, I was headlining at a great big nightclub. And he put me up a couple of days early. I came in a couple of days early, and they put me up at what they call the Star Suite. Now, here I am, headliner in one of the biggest nightclubs in the country, and I wake up at 8 o'clock in the morning in this Star Suite, all by myself. Yeah, that's what I said, aw. But I did what I've always done, man, to cheer myself up. I picked up my guitar, I sat down, I wrote me a little song. Now this is how it feels, to be alone at the top of the hill, trying to figure out why.

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He used to.

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went down to Georgia, he was looking for a soul to steal. 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

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'Cause I told you once, you son of a gun."

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2: Farming and ranching neighbor, welcome to the 27th day of June, 2026. I'm Larry Marble. Here's your livestock market roundup for the week. We are on the line with Ron Beck from Flatonia Livestock Auction. Ron, how'd the sale go this week?
3: It went real well, Larry. We ended up with a total of 445 head and had a good sale.
2: Walk the pens with us.
3: Yes, sir. Packer cows, top cows, 175 to 190. Medium cows, 160 to 172. Thin cows, 138 to 159. Packer bulls, top bulls, 205 to 220. Medium bulls, 185 to $2. We had some pairs, 4,000. And we had a few bred cows. They bring from 1670. $4,600.
2: Good. How about the calves and yearlings?
3: Yes, sir. Steer cattle, 100 to 200 pounds, average 615 with a high of 675. 2 to 300 pounds, 567 to 670. 3 to 400 pounds, 543 to 635. 4 to 500 pounds, 466 to 550. 5 to 600 pounds, 421 to 550. 6 to 700 pounds, 389 to 412. 7 to 800 pounds, 326 to 385. Our heifer cattle, 100 to 200 pounds, average 673 with a high of 705, 2 to 300 pounds, 604 to 685, 3 to 400 pounds, 503 to 610, 4 to 500 pounds, 421 to 650, 5 to 600 pounds, 403 to 535, 6 to 700 pounds, 368 to 475, 7 to 800 pounds, 308 to 327.
2: Good. And what was the count again?
3: 445, Larry.
2: Will y'all have a sale this next week?
3: Yes, sir, we will. 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
2: And we appreciate the call, and we'll talk to you next week. Thank you.
3: Thank you, Larry.
2: Bye-bye.
3: Bye-bye.
2: We are on the line with Doug Bass, Cattleman's Columbus. Doug, how was the sale?
4: I had a good sale, Mr. Larry. We ended up right at 1,000 head of cattle, and market looked good yesterday. The cow market, I tell you, was steady. You know, it was dang sure good, but the calf market, I'd say the calf market was $10 higher.
2: Good. Walk the pens with me.
4: Yes, sir. On your Packer cows and bulls, the thin or lower yielding cows being 110 to 141, medium type cows 145 to 157, higher yielding cows 159 to 187, lower yielding bulls being 140 to 191, better high yielding bulls 195 to 222. Had a few pairs yesterday. Pairs bring from 3,200 to 5,000. Bred cows bring from 2,200 to 3,700. Calf market, like I said, it looked dang sure good yesterday. 150 to 300 pound steers bring 510 to 830 with an average of 680. Heifers $5 to 750 with an average of 605. 3 to 4 weight steers 475 to 685 with an average of 550. Heifers 435 to 575 with an average of 466. 4 to 5 weight steers 410 to 570 with an average of 484. Heifers $4 to 560 with an average of 438. 5 to 6 weight steers 395 to 517 with an average of 440. Heifers 375 to 505 with an average of 406. 6 to 7 waste years 350 to 542 with an average of 399. Heifers 315 to 430 with an average of 376. 7 to 8 waste years 285 to 392 with an average of 340. Heifers 280 to 365 with an average of 336. And your 800 to 1,000 pound steers and bull yearners bring 240 to 330 with an average of 305. Heiferettes 2 1/4 to 304 with an average of 290.
2: Sounds like a good sale. What was the count?
4: We had 983.
2: 983. What are you in? Now, holiday schedule. What are we doing for that?
4: Yes, so we will not have a sale next week because of the 4th. Everybody's going to be off, but we'll be going again the next week. We will have a special sale this Sunday, June 28th, start at 12 o'clock. Going to have around 600 head. I think about 25 bulls. Be some pretty good kind of bulls, Mr. Larry. If somebody needs some bulls, Charley, Angus, Brangus, Hereford. We got one good beef master bull coming. Also, the heifers, we have some really good bred heifers. Somebody looking for some all bred heifers. I got one man sending about a little over 100 of them. Another man sending about 40. Some really good crossbred pairs, bred cows, open heifers. So, yeah, y'all come see us Sunday. We'll have a great selection. Station.
2: Tell everybody how to get a hold of you, Doug Bass.
4: Yes, sir. My cell's 979-877-4454. Office is 979-732-2622.
2: Always good to talk to you, Doug. Thank you for the call.
4: Yes, sir. Thank you, Mr. Larry. And you have a good 4th of July, and we'll talk to you in a couple weeks.
2: Sure enough. Bye-bye. Bye. We're on the line with Benny Cox from Producers in Cargyle, San Angelo. Benny, how was the sale?
5: You know, we got along real good. Of course, last week was really tough. We got back almost everything on these lambs that we lost last week. Now, we got back a good bit on the goats, but not quite as much. We ended up selling 4,029 total head, and now we're going to be closed next week, so this might have had a bearing on the value of these lambs as well. Your slaughter lambs were $60 to $80 higher. That's about what we quoted them last week, but they were a little lower, you know, the week before that as well. On the slaughter ewes, they were a good deal better. They were $30 to $40 higher. Your kid goats, kind of $30 to $40 higher as well. On the slaughter nannies, they sold well. They sell from $110 to $245, but mostly $168 to $176. Your slaughter billies, some of those real thin ones down there under $2, kind of $170 to $2. And those bigger, better kind, some of those sold up to as high as $315. The spread on these slaughter lambs, these hair sheep type, the lighter end of those, from $320 to $358. Your heavier weights, those over 80 pounds or so, from $260 all the way up to $326. Slaughter ewes sell from $110 to $187, but mostly $132 to $151. Kid goats from $320 to $390, but mostly $346 to $365.
2: What did you finally end up with count-wise?
5: 4,029.
2: Now, y'all got some of those cows coming again this week that sold so well last time?
5: Yeah, that's correct. 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They're Red Angus. They've got a really good set of calves on them. 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I think there's about 55 or 60 of those cows, and most of them will have calves inside.
2: Well, tell everybody how to get a hold of you, Benny.
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2: 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All right, we're on the line with Cousin Brian Lintzman from Seguin Cattle Company. 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
6: Shaped up real good again this week, Larry. Ended up with 313 head of cattle. Overall quality good. Called these stocker cattle probably 3 to 5 better this week with pack cows and bulls steady. Those 2 to 3 weight steers, 555 to 650. 3 to 4 weights, 540 to 650. 4 to 5 weights, 458 to 540. 5 to 6 weights, 425 to 485. 6 to 7 weights, $3.75 to $4. With 7 to 8 weight steers, $3.17 to $3.76. Heifer mates, 2 to 3 weights, $5.29 to $7. 3 to 4 weights, $4.70 to $5.35. 4 to 5 weights, $4.35 to $5.10. 5 to 6 weights, $3.76 to $4.50. With 6-7 weight heifers, $3.42 to $3.85. Top end of the packer cows, $1.89. Top end of the packer bulls, $2.21. Palpated cows, they brought from $1,750 to $3,300, with the pairs bringing $1,600 to $3,400. So, like I said, cattle market, nothing wrong with it. Sheep and goats, 786 head of those. I'd call the market lots better than last week. And, you know, I think a lot of it just having to deal with so many sales are going to be closed next week. If they're trying to buy 2 weeks worth of inventory, you know, to get them past 4th of July. But top end of the nannies, $400 with the good kid goats bringing from $3 to $440. Top end of the Dorper ewes, $255 with the good Dorper lambs bringing from $2 to $370. So like I said, big improvement from last week.
2: Good. Now, sale-wise, during the holiday, what do you say?
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2: I appreciate it. Thank you so much.
6: See you next week, Cousin Larry.
2: Bye-bye.
6: Bye-bye.
2: We're on the line with Brian Upmore from West cattle auction there in West. Brian, how'd the sale go today?
7: Sale was good, Larry. Had 1,433 head on June 25th.
2: Good. Walk the pens with me.
7: High yielding slaughter bulls, 215 to 230. Medium yielding bulls, 190 to 215. High yielding slaughter cows, 165 to 190. Medium yielding cows, 140 to 165. On the fat cows, 165 up as high as up to 197. Good young pairs bring 3750 to 4900. The older planter pairs bring 2500 to 3700. The good bred cows, 3000 to 3850. A little bit older pair bred cows bring 2000 to 3000. On the calf side, number one steers, 200 to 300 pounds, 470 to 740. 300 to 400 pound steers, 470 to 635. Full weight steers, 425 to 530. 500 to 600 pound number one steers, 390 to 501. 6 weight steers, 340 to 441. 700 to 800 pound steers, 320 to 389. On the heifers, 200 to 300 pounds, 450 to 760. 3 weight heifers, 425 to 555. 400 to 500 pound number one heifers, $4 to 485. 5 weight heifers, 345 to 440. 600 to 700 pound heifers, 320 to 380. 700 to 800 pound number one heifers, 290 to 351.
2: Good. Sounds like you had a good sale. What was the count?
7: 1,433.
2: Did anybody say they'd be back with some more next week?
7: I know it's a little early. We don't have a sale next week, but I bet it's pretty good.
2: Tell everybody how to get a hold of you.
7: My cell number is 254-379-4283. The office is 254-826-3725.
2: Brian, we appreciate you, and we'll talk with you next week.
7: Thank you, Larry.
2: You bet. Thank you.
7: Bye-bye. Bye.
2: Neighbor, this portion of Down on the Farm is brought to you by McCoy's. 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That's McCoy's.com. We're on the line with Bill Martin from Lone Star Stockyards, Wildorada, Texas. Bill, how was the sale?
8: Had a great sale today, Larry. A little over 1,100 head. USDA reported feeders, steers, and heifers 5 to 8 higher. Calves were 10 to 20 higher. From Seymour, we had 74 head of heifers, weighed 728 at 352.75. Weatherford, 64 heifers, weighed 757 at 346. 68 steers from Amarillo's would be crossbred steers weighing 790 at 363.75. I'm happy, 907 pound steers at 340. 850 weight heifers at 330. Petersburg, 450 pound weaned steer calves at 560. 513 pound heifers at 413.50. 430 weight heifers at 515. Canyon, 700 pound steers, 392.50. 560 weight steers at 462. 720 weight heifers at 360. From Silverton, 700 pound steers at 373, 610 weight steers at 437.50, 618 pound heifers at 407.50, 5 weight heifers at 440. Floyd, New Mexico, 873 pound steers at 348, 750 weight steers from New Mexico at 367. From Groom, 488 pound bull calves at 5 1/4, 486 weight heifer calves at 455, and some nice little 300 pound heifer calves at $6. From Sinnett, we had a nice consignment of cows, the young bred cows are bringing from 3,900 to 4,400. Solid mouth cows, 34 to 3,900. Older bred cows from 24 to 2,900. And a few young pairs with small calves from 44 to 4,850.
2: So it sounds like you had a good sale. What was the count?
8: 1,100.
2: How do you feel about this next week?
8: You know, we're closed this next week. We're taking this coming week off for the 4th of July. We already have 360 steers consigned off of grass coming on the 7th of July. So we're looking forward to a good start back after the break.
2: Tell everybody how to get a hold of you, Bill.
8: Please call us at 806-677-0777.
2: I appreciate it. Thank you so much.
8: Thank you, Larry.
2: Bye-bye. Bye. And we're on the line with Klein Spear. Klein, how did the cattle sell?
9: Well, Larry, at 325 head today. Packer cows and bulls, fully steady on them. Calves and yearlings, those kind of butterball fat calves, probably $5 back. Better kind of thinner yearlings and kind of more condition to them, probably $8 to $10 on them better. And the lightweights were a good $10 better on them today. Choice steers, 345 to 375. Those lightweights, 515 to 715. Choice heifers, 325 to 380. Lightweights, 470 to 590. Crossbred steers, 325 to 375. Those lightweights, 460 to 550. Crossbred heifers, 310 to 350. The lightweights, 420 to 515. Those stocker cows, day, 225 to 270. Those packer bulls, $1.90 to 207. Breaker cows, $1.66 to $1.75. Those cutters and canners, $1.52 to $1.60. Those shelly cows, 60 to 80. Had some nice paired, about 37 to 4200. The plainer pairs, 2200 to 2900. And the bred cows, day, 1700 to 2800. So got along pretty good.
2: Good. What's your holiday schedule like?
9: We're going to be off all of next week, Larry. We'll come back on the Tuesday after 4th of July, and we'll be ready to get after it again.
2: Tell everybody how to get a hold of you, Klein.
9: Give us a call at the office, 830-278-5621. My cell phone, 830-591-3241.
2: Klein, I appreciate you. Thank you.
9: Thank you, Larry.
2: Bye-bye.
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2: We are on the line with Colt Adams from El Campo Livestock Exchange. Colt, how'd the sale go?
11: Mr. Larry, it shaped up really good. We ended up with 1,051 total head of cattle. The packer market, I would say, it's steady to the week before. The calf deal, man, I'll tell you what, it's gaining a few dollars every week. It's, I would say Tuesday was $5 to $7 higher on the quality calves. And a little lesser quality, they were not as in much demand, but the good quality calves have a lot of demand right now. I'll give you a breakdown on the under 200-pound steer calves. They bring from 673 to 820. 2 to 300-pound steers, 599 to 725. 3 to 4s, 540 to 640. 4 to 5-weight steers, 479 to 580. 5 to 6-weight steers, 447 to 525. 6 to 7-weight steers, 399 to 440. 700 and above bring from $340 to $4. Under 200-pound heifer mates bring from 578 to 790. 2 to 3 weights, 571 to 720. 3 to 4 weights, 468 to 595. 4 to 5 weights, 405 to 505. 5 to 6 weights, 401 to 530. 6 to 7 weights, 378 to 460. We didn't have enough 7-weight heifers to make any tests this week, but I promise you they're in good demand as well. On the slaughter cow end of things, the high dressing cows bring from $1.77 to $2.10. Lower dressing bring from $1.40 to $1.60. On the bull end of things, the high dressing bulls bring from $2.04 to $2.27. And on the bred cows this week, they bring from $2,700 to $3,550. And the pairs bring from $3,500 to $4,400. Mr. Larry, it's shaped up to be a really good week. I'll give you some sale highlights on some calves. Weigh 330 pounds, bring $6.40 per pound, bringing 21.12. 400-pound steer, bring $5.80, bringing 23.20. 540-pound steer, $5.25, bringing 28.35. And a 615-pound steer, bringing $4.40, bring $27.06. 730-pound steer, bringing $4, bringing $29.20. It's a good day to be a seller.
2: It sure is. Do you know of anything for next week?
11: I know of 100 Charley Cross calves coming off of one ranch that all had a round of shot, all be castrated. There'll be about 50 steers and about 50 heifers. It'll be half and half. They'll be out of good either F1 Brayford cows or good Brangus cows and Charley bulls. Then I know of some Santa Gertrudis Cross calves. Probably ought to be some Star 5 calves coming off of another place. There'll be about 85 of them coming right now as well. Other than that, I don't know of anything else right now at this time, but there'll be some others coming in as well.
2: Tell everybody how to get a hold of you.
11: Yes, sir. The best way to get a hold of me is on my cell phone at 361-920-1618, or you can give us a call at the office at 979-543-2703, and we will have a sale the week before and after July 4th. We want to wish everybody to have a safe and happy 4th of July, but we will have a sale before and after, and we will have a sellout, be 150 head, be pairs the week after, which is July the 7th. They'll be here at the sale barn.
2: Colt, thank you a bunch. We'll talk to you next time.
11: Thank you. Have a good day. We appreciate everybody.
2: Yes, sir. Appreciate you too. Bye-bye.
11: Bye-bye.
2: Right. We are on the line with Gary Butler from Nixon Livestock. Gary, how was our sale?
12: Short and sweet, Larry. We wound up with 424 head, 36 cows, 11 bulls. We had another half inch and a half of rain here last Friday, I think it was. Calf market is still strong. I believe they were $2-3 higher this week than they were last week. 2 and 3 weight steers, 593 to 665. Heifers were 516 to 615. 3 and 4 weight steers, 520 to 660. Heifers, 487 to 605. 4 and 5 weight steers, 440 to 550. Heifers, 433 to 660. 5 and 6 weight steers, 406 to 520. Heifers, 375 to 606. 6 and 7 weight steers, 354 to 415 heifers, 384 to 515. 7/8 weight steers, bull yearlings, 280 to 380, and heifers, 320 to 410. And like I said, didn't have many cows, 36 cows. The best cow bring $1.82. Slaughter bulls, $1.89 to $2.27 a pound, Larry. And that's how it went there Monday.
2: Good. Now, what's the 4th of July schedule?
12: We will be closed the 6th of July.
2: All right.
12: And we want to wish everybody a happy and safe 4th of July.
2: Tell everybody how to get in on that last sale before the 4th.
12: You can catch us here at Sale 1-830-582-1561 or 62. 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
2: I appreciate it, Gary. Thank you.
12: Thank you very much.
2: Bye-bye.
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2: We are on the line with Henry Pickett from Abilene Livestock. Henry, how was the sale?
14: Oh, it was pretty good. We ended up with a little over 750 with 190-something cows. They had put on about $7 a hundred on these high-yielding Packer cows. Some of them were bringing upwards of 180 to 90. These Packer bulls were bringing 210. All the yearlings were probably $5 a hundred higher, and the calves were 5 to 10 higher. We had some really nice young pairs that went back to the country, and they bring 5,200. So overall, and then we had another rain. So it's looking good, and the market's still holding steady, even with all the threat of the screw worm all everywhere.
2: Right. Well, tell everybody how to get a hold of you for next week's sale.
14: Okay, we'll not have a sale June 30th. Our next sale will be July 7th. We will accept cattle all during the holiday, 24-7, just like normal. We'll make special arrangements on the feed and all that. But we can be reached at 325-673-7865. Or my cell number is 940-733-8208.
2: I appreciate it, Henry. Thank you very much.
14: Thank you.
2: Bye-bye. We are on the line with Jim Wheeler from Atascosa Livestock, Pleasanton, Texas. Jim, how did the sale go at the exchange?
15: Market was pretty decent. Numbers are slow. Numbers are down well everywhere. Lots of green grass, which everybody is loving.
2: Yes, sir. Tell us what you caught sold.
15: 122 head there Tuesday. 43 steers, 50 heifers, 21 cows, and 6 bulls. Steer side, 2 to 3 weights, 550 to 725. Heifers were 525 to $7. 3 to 4 weight steers, 460 to 650. Heifers were 470 to $6. 4 to 5 weight steers, 425 to 525. Heifers were $4 to 520. 5 to 6 weight steers, 370 to 465. Heifers were 330 to 450. 6 to 7 weight steers, 330 to 415. Heifers were 310 to 420. 7 to 8 weight steers, $3 to 345. Heifers were 275 to 340. 8 to 9 weight steers, 260 to 320. Heifers were 250 to 305.
2: Good. How about the cow side?
15: Cow side, 356 there yesterday. Best Packer cow brought $1.82. Best bull brought $1.98. A few bred cows in the mix. They brought from 1750 to 3100. And we had a couple longhorn pairs we kept together. They brought 2500 and 2550.
2: What is the sale schedule for next week?
15: We will be open next week, but we will be closed on July 7th.
2: Tell everybody how to get a hold of you, Jim Wheeler.
15: You can reach us at 830-569-516.
2: Jim, thank you for the call. Appreciate you.
15: Thank you.
2: Bye-bye. Neighbor, let's take a look at the beef news. Looks like bids were offered throughout the day in Kansas and Nebraska. No feed yard managers hopping on board to set the scale. They're not in a rush to trade cattle and would rather wait the week out and see prices increase before cattle begin to trade. Yesterday's slaughter, 109,000 head, steady with a week ago, 2,000 head more than a year ago. Box prices lower. They look like this. Choice down 262 at 396.32. 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Today's cash cattle call higher with the board's higher trend. The cash market complex could see another dollar to $2 added to the market before week's end. We are on the line with Sean Geiswhite, Gillespie Livestock. Sean, how did sheep and goats sell?
16: Yeah, Larry, it went good. The old market was sure better than it was last week. We didn't have very many numbers. There weren't many numbers around as of this week so far. So, and they're buying double, you know, trying to get double for everybody shut down next week. So it sure made the market sure a lot better than what it was last week, Larry, on the sheep and goat end.
2: Tell everybody how to get a hold of you, Sean.
16: 800-638-3097-439.
2: We're on the line with Russell Heller from Lexington Livestock Commission Company. We're approaching that Saturday sale. Russell, what's it look like today?
16: One man, he's going to have about 15 to 20. There'll be Charlotte Cross. He is weigh probably 5 to 6. And another guy's going to have around 40 or 50. There'll be Black Baldy and Red Baldy.
2: What's the weather forecast through the weekend for y'all?
16: I think it's going to be hot and dry, probably mid or upper 80s is what they're calling for.
2: Well, it'll be a good day to be under the air conditioning there at Lexington at the stockyards. Russell, tell everybody how to get a hold of you.
16: Yes, sir. You can get me on my cell. That number is 979-820-7002.
2: I appreciate it, Russell. Thank you.
16: Thank you, Larry.
2: Bye-bye.
16: Goodbye.
2: We are on the line with Seth Crane, Union Commission, Hondo Livestock. Seth, how's the sale shaping up? Seth, how did the sale turn out?
17: Well, it wasn't too bad. Ended up with 239 head for a wet weekend. Probably had 40 cows. Packer cow and bull market, we call it steady. $1.27 on low yielding cow to $1.88 on the top cow. Packer bull $1.80 to $2.12. Did have a few pairs from 3,000 to 3,700. And on our bred cows, pretty good selection from $2,050 up to $3,650 on all those better cows. It looked like sure got along went real well there. Jeff and Yearling deal, thought the market was really, really good. Quality might not have been as good as what we've been seeing, but sure thought the cattle brought well. 2 to 3 weight steer, 475 to 660. 2 to 3 weight heifer, 450 to 610. 3 to 4 weight steer, 390 to 545. Or 3 to 4 weight heifer, 390 to 545. 4 to 5 weight steer, 420 to 470. 4 to 5 weight heifer, 360 to 570. 5 to 6 weight steer, 380 to 460. 5 to 6 weight heifer, 335 to 495. 6 to 7 weight steers, mostly bulls today, 340 to 390. 6 to 7 weight heifer, 310 to 362. And 7 to 8 weight B-bull yearlings today, $3 to 348. 7 to 8 weight heifer, 260 to 295. So looking forward to next week. And Larry, we will have a sale on July the 6th. So we're going to be open straight through the 4th of July there. If anybody needs anything, feel free to holler at us. 830-741-8061. 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
4: 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It never blinks. 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I won't let you down. Just like you, I live in this town.
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8: 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As I was going in through the home and gardening section, they had watered the plants, hadn't set out any caution cones, just walking and there I went. I had a torn ACL and I had L1, 2, 3, and 4 were herniated. I got on the phone, called Herman and Herman, and they got right on top of everything. It worked out great. When I did get with the team and they told me the amount, I was like, okay, I mean, that's good. 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We can work with that. 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
2: 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We do siding, siding, siding. We can bring out the beautiful wherever it's hiding. 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Let's look at it together, then tell us where to begin. You want a stucco house? We can give that to you. Don't worry about a thing. We know exactly what to do. 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We can replace it with hardy plank foreverboard that will stay and stay and stay. It doesn't soak up water. It will never warp or shrink. It holds paint and remains stable. It's like stone. It never blinks. You can count on me. I won't let you down. Just like you, I live in this town.
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1: Welcome to Dickie Stevens Park in North Little Rock. It is time for Game 5 of 6 between the Missions and the Travelers. The only time these two squads are facing off this year. Jordy Fee Platt here with you. This is the Budweiser On Deck Show. Missions won the first game of the week. Looked really promising, winning 7-1. They have watched the last three games not go their way in different scenarios. But in the last two games, we've seen really fast starts offensively for Arkansas. Yesterday, it was a lack of command for the starter, Victor Lisadaga, who gave up 7 walks in the first two innings. And the Missions just couldn't overcome that. They had 14 hits on Thursday in a loss. Yesterday, 8 hits. The offense has really come to play this week. That hasn't been the problem. It's been inconsistency on the pitching side, even from a guy in Ian Koenig, who has been so sharp this year, but gave up 3 home runs early in his start. This is a Mission staff that is really shorthanded right now. They would be normally, with Miguel Mendez having gone on the injured list, but with two starters going so short the last two nights, they are in a tough situation. And this, a bullpen game, Omar Cruz getting the start, it's going to be an uphill climb to get through the weekend and make sure that you have a chance to win and you don't use too many arms and overwork guys. We'll see how it all plays out. It's not a simple thing at all for San Antonio. Yet, there are lots of bright spots on that offensive side. Lots of guys emerging who have struggled this year. Wyatt Hoffman in his first game back with the Missions went 2-for-4 yesterday at an RBI double. Jake Cunningham not in the lineup tonight, but he's looked really good in being called up from High A Fort Wayne. So a lot to look forward to, and we'll see if the Missions can keep the offense going against another tough pitcher in Ryan Sloan, the number 3 prospect in the Mariners system. And he is top 20 in minor league baseball, number 19, according to MLB Pipeline. We'll take a step aside here on the Budweiser On Deck Show. When we come back, we'll talk a little bit more about Ryan Sloan, as well as Omar Cruz entering into this starting role. It's the Budweiser On Deck Show on KKYX.
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1: Welcome back to the Budweiser On Deck Show. It's time for us to look a little further into this starting pitching matchup. It's Omar Cruz for the Missions against the right-hander Ryan Sloan. We'll start with Sloan. He is the number 19 prospect in all of minor league baseball, according to MLB Pipeline, and number 3 in the Mariners system. He will touch 99 with his fastball. If Mr. Anderson were not on this team,

0: what we saw yesterday and has the best ERA in minor league baseball. The story would be Ryan Sloan with his electric stuff and his potential, but the Mariners and, as a result, the Travelers are really blessed with some high-level pitching prospects, and so Sloan kind of takes a back seat to Anderson, but that is not because he has a shortage of talent. At the high 90s fastball, he's got a changeup and a really effective slider. He's thrown five-plus innings with two fewer runs in three of his last four starts. He had a start earlier this year where he threw six perfect innings on May 30th, striking out 11 against a Frisco lineup that is really good. So he has all the potential in the world, and he's still just 20 years old, drafted out of high school a couple years ago. So look out. It doesn't get any easier from here for the Missions. On the other side, it's Omar Cruz, who has pitched a lot in a long relief role for the Missions this year. So this is not entirely foreign to him. He's also been a starter in the past in his pro career. He's had a really nice stretch. Just three earned runs in his last 21 innings, a 1.28 ERA with 37 strikeouts, and he's hoping he can translate that and help the Missions off to a fast start. That has really hurt them the last couple nights, finding these big deficits and being forced to climb their way back. They've been valiant offensively in those pursuits, but it would help a ton if they can just find their way to a faster start, thanks to Omar Cruz. Cruz off to such a slow start with AAA El Paso, came down here. It was rough early, but it really all turned when he made his first start of the season. This will be his second of the year, but that was on May 15th when he struck out nine, allowed just one hit in three and a third innings. Ever since, he's been really solid, and Omar Cruz is going to be asked most likely to go at least three innings with the way that this bullpen is so shorthanded at the moment. We'll take another step aside here on the Budweiser On Deck Show. When we come back, we'll discuss the starting lineups for the Missions and the Travelers, setting you up for first pitch right here on KKYX.
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0: It's time to get you the starting lineups for tonight's game on the Budweiser On Deck Show. First for the visiting San Antonio Missions. Ryan Jackson will be at third base tonight. He'll lead things off. He's done a really nice job since entering into that role, hitting .317 over his last 14 games. Francisco Acuna back in the lineup. He's at shortstop, hitting second. Tirso Ornelas in right field hits third. Albert Fabian slides into the cleanup spot and plays first base. Braden Carpathio's DHing and batting fifth. Wyatt Hoffman is second straight start at second base, hitting sixth. Kai Murphy, last time out for him, a home run down the right field line. He's in left, hitting seventh. Kai Roberts, a four-hit night, his last time out, bats eighth and will patrol center field. And Brendan Durfee catching and batting ninth for the Missions. As I mentioned, it's Omar Cruz starting things for San Antonio. He has had some experience starting games in his career, plenty of it. This will be just his second start of 2026, but he's also gone long in a relief role. So he's prepared for a situation like this, and the Missions really need him to eat up some outs. 11 starts last year for El Paso and 31 appearances. Early on in his career, he was exclusively a starter, so the Missions have a luxury of being able to turn to Cruz in this type of situation. On the other side for the Arkansas Travelers, Michael Arroyo's in left field leading off. Charlie Pagliarini will be at second base, hitting second. Hunter Fitzgerald at first, bats third. Lazaro Montes, the right fielder, hits cleanup. Caleb Cowley at third base, batting fifth. Connor Charping, the DH, hitting sixth. Nick Raposo catching and batting seventh. Jared Sundstrom in center field hits eighth. And Josh Hood, the shortstop, bats ninth. On the mound, it's the right-hander Ryan Sloan. As I mentioned, the number three prospect in the Mariners system, according to MLB Pipeline. Sloan is also the number 19 prospect in all of minor league baseball. High 90s fastball that can reach 99 miles an hour. It does not get any easier for the Missions. Relatively had some success against Cade Anderson last night. They'll be looking to replicate that against another high-level talent in the Mariners organization. Both teams taking the field right now for the national anthem. We will take a step aside. That concludes the Budweiser On Deck show. When we return, first pitch between the Missions and the Travelers Saturday night in North Little Rock right here on KKYX.
7: That'll wrap up the Budweiser On Deck show. Grab yourself an ice-cold Bud and settle in for all the excitement of Texas League Baseball as the San Antonio Missions take the field. First pitch is coming right up, so stick around.
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0: On a windy Saturday evening in North Little Rock, it is time for baseball between the Missions and the Travelers. Thanks so much for joining us. Ryan Sloan getting his warm-up tosses in right now. Tall right-hander from Illinois. While he does that, we'll get to the defense for the Travelers. It's Arroyo in left, Sundstrom in center, Montes in right, Cowley at third, Hood at short, Pagliarini at second, Fitzgerald at first, and Raposo behind the plate for Ryan Sloan. Drafted out of high school, York High School in Elmhurst, Illinois, second round pick in 2024. Just 20 years old, but here he is spending his 2026 season with the Arkansas Travelers. 12 starts, 4.35 ERA, 63 strikeouts in 51 and two-thirds innings, a 264 opposing average, and similar to his mate Cade Anderson. Low walk numbers despite high strikeout numbers. Not quite as high on the strikeout numbers as Anderson, but just the 12 walks in 51 and two-thirds innings, and last year 15 walks in 82 innings. It is a huge asset when you have stuff like he does, throwing 99, not walking people this early in your career. That is a sign of big things to come for Ryan Sloan. 6'5", 220. He is imposing out there. And still only 20. He could grow even more. We shall see. Mariners have gotten it right in the drafts last couple years with these mega pitching talents. Just got to stay healthy. That's always the key. Ryan Jackson into the box. First pitch of the ball game. Fastball grounded foul up the third baseline. We are underway at 6:06 here in North Little Rock. Slightly earlier start tonight on Saturday. We had 6:35 starts Tuesday, Wednesday, Thursday. Then the fireworks show after the game made it 7:05 last night. Slide over to 6:05 today and then a day game tomorrow. The 0-1 to Jackson. Takes outside with a sweeper, and it's 1-1. Sloan will primarily throw three pitches. It's a changeup and a sweeper. The pitch, ground ball, slowly hit towards short. Heard Fields throws on to first in time, and Jackson retired for the first out. Setting up to the plate. Changeup is high 80s, low 90s. The sweeper, low to mid 80s. Every so often, he'll mix in a harder slider and a curve, but primarily a three-pitch guy. Also a cutter every so often. First pitch to Francisco Acuna. Misses below the knees. It's a 1-0. That fastball at 97. Sloan kicks and delivers. Slashed foul just above the dugout, first base side. Sloan has had some utterly dominant outings this year and gotten roughed up a little bit. That's why the ERA is over 4. 1-1 home. Swing and a miss. 1-2. Six perfect innings against Frisco with 11 strikeouts back in May. One, two home. High and outside. 2-2. But he also allowed 5 earned runs in 3 1/3 innings on May 2nd. Same on June 6th. So it's been a mix. But again, still just 20. 2-2. That's right there. Strike three called. A sweeper at the knees freezes Acuna. And there's two gone here in the first inning. Sometimes being a three-pitch guy as a starter in AA can hurt you, especially when you're more two pitches. But largely, it's been effective for Sloan. First pitch to Tirso Ornelas. Misses inside. It's 1-0. We'll see how it ends up panning out, but Sloan's builds, his pitch repertoire, very well could see him being a reliever down the road. Especially with the way the Mariners' starting rotation is set up, at least in the more near future. The 1-0. Hard ground ball at the middle, but right to the shortstop hood. Scoops it up, settles his feet, throws to first, and retires Ornelas. A 1-2-3 first inning for Ryan Sloan, the number 3 prospect in the Mariners organization. We'll head to the bottom of the first inning and see Omar Cruz for the first time when we come back.
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13: All aboard the Hogwarts Express. On Saturday, July 18th, Wolf Stadium transforms into a wizarding world of baseball for Harry Potter Night. The San Antonio Missions will take the field in one-of-a-kind Harry Potter jerseys auctioned off to benefit the Down Syndrome Association of South Texas. And after the game, prepare for a post-game sky show that's pure magic. No matter your Hogwarts house, this is a night you won't want to miss. First pitch at 7:05.
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0: Dominant first inning from Ryan Sloan, and now it's Omar Cruz to the mound. Michael Arroyo will lead off for Arkansas. Cruz making his second start of the season. First pitch. At the knees for a strike. It's 0-1. It's also his 69th career start professionally in affiliated baseball. Cruz working out of the stretch. Delivers the 0-1. Fouled straight back. 0-2. Cruz spent time in the Pirates organization earlier in his career. He started with San Diego, then went to the Pirates, then came back. For the Pirates, he started a lot. The pitch. Swing and a miss for strike three. Filthy changeup. Fools Arroyo, and there's out number one. This has been such a good stretch for Omar Cruz. He came down from AAA El Paso after starting the season with some real struggles. It wasn't easy for him early here. But since that first start on May 15th against Wichita, he's been excellent in a long relief role. 1.28 ERA in his last 21 innings. Charlie Pagliarini, left-handed batter, first pitch. Off the inside, it's 1-0. Fastball at 92 from Cruz. His best pitch is his changeup. And he will throw it a ton. Nearly as much as his fastball. 1-0 pitch. I missed high. 2-0. When you're throwing your changeup over 40% of the time, that will just show how good it really is. Even when hitters know it's coming, they still can't hit it. The pitch fouled straight back. 2-1 the count. Pagliarini with 14 homers and 43 driven in. He has homered twice in this series, including last night, two-run shot. Cruz deals the 2-1, swing and a miss, 2-2. He mixes in enough fastballs to keep you honest. Pagliarini awaits the 2-2. Popped up in the air to left. Kai Murphy ranging back. Settles underneath, makes the catch well in front of the warning track. And there's two gone in the inning. This crowd gets really excited about any sort of fly ball hit by these travelers. And you can understand why. This team has hit 104 home runs this year, the most in the league. But it can be a little deceiving if you're not paying attention or you're just listening to the crowd thinking, oh no, that must have been hit hard. No, it wasn't. Here's Hunter Fitzgerald, first pitch. Curveball drops in beautifully for strike one. Mixing in the curve. Third pitch for Cruz that he doesn't throw very often at all. But Fitzgerald obviously not expecting it. The 0-1, grounded left side. Acuna to his right. Fields on the backhand. Fires to first in time. And that retires the side. What a first inning for Omar Cruz. Back-to-back 1-2-3 frames for these two starters as Omar Cruz sets down the Travelers on 10 pitches. We'll go to the second inning here in North Little Rock. No score.
13: All aboard the Hogwarts Express. On Saturday, July 18th, Wolf Stadium transforms into a wizarding world of baseball for Harry Potter Night. The San Antonio Missions will take the field in one-of-a-kind Harry Potter jerseys auctioned off to benefit the Down Syndrome Association of South Texas. And after the game, prepare for a post-game sky show that's pure magic. No matter your Hogwarts house, this is a night you won't want to miss. First pitch at 7:05.
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0: Continues to be a pretty windy evening as we head to the second inning. Back-to-back 1-2-3 frames from the two starters. Ryan Sloan back to the mound. Albert Fabian to lead off against him. First pitch right there for strike one. A cutter from Sloan. The 0-1 fouled straight back. 0-2. Not only can he touch 99, Sloan has the ability to cut his fastball, riding in on lefties. The pitch outside, 1-2. He also can move it the other direction, in on right-handed hitters, more of a two-seam movement. Sloan's pitch. Ground ball towards the second baseman, Pagliarini, who fields in shallow right and throws on to first to retire Fabian. One out here in the second inning. There's just so much movement in so many different ways in his arsenal, and that's what makes him so exciting. Cutters to lefties, sinkers, more so to righties. Some of that two-seam movement. First pitch to Carpathio, swung on and foul tipped the plate. It's 0-1. His changeup has some real splitter traits to it. And then the slider that is sweepier, it's a slower slider. The 0-1 outside, 1-1. Lots of ride with his pitch appearing to rise as it comes in with the fastball. 1-1 pitch. Ground ball towards the shortstop hood. Fields on the backhand. Throws on a first in time. That is the fourth ground ball out already for Ryan Sloan. That is that sink I was talking about. And that brings up Wyatt Hoffman.
16: Now batting is number 10, second baseman, Wyatt Hoffman.
0: Hoffman had an RBI double against Kate Anderson yesterday. Had a couple of hits. First pitch. I missed outside. It's 1-0. There's the sinking fastball at 96. Sloan looks in, kicks and fires. Swinging a foul tip. 1-1. Hoffman brings such a fun energy to the clubhouse. You can tell a number of guys who were here last year with Hoffman have been really pleased to have him back. 1-1 home. Foul tip at the plate once again. 1-2 now. Sloan can basically just throw his fastball over and over again and have success because he'll throw it in so many different ways. It's almost like he has three different pitches within one. That was back to a cutter after a sinker earlier in the at-bat. It's unfair, truly unfair. Hoffman calls time and steps out. Now he's back in. An embarrassment of riches. The 1-2. Fastball a little bit high. 2-2. It was just a straight four seam at 96. Just is one word for it. Pitch home. Popped up into shallow left field towards the line. Long run for everybody. Arroyo coming on, battling the sun, and it's into the seats. Hoffman was running out of the box. He'll make his way back. Nothing-nothing game. We're in the top of the second inning. Two out and bases empty for the Missions. Once again, Travelers suiting up as the Diamantes de Arkansas. Third straight night they've done that. Our alternate Copa identity, 2-2. Fouled straight back and out of play. Honoring the Natural States, as Arkansas is nicknamed, or its diamonds. Gotta go see those sometime. The state park that everybody's talking about. 2-2. Swing and a miss for strike three. Oh boy, that is a tough pitch. 97 up, 16 inches of vertical break. And six up and six down for Ryan Sloan. He is something else. We'll go to the bottom of the second inning and see Omar Cruz once again when we come back.
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0: On to the bottom of the second inning, no score. Lazaro Montes to lead off against Omar Cruz. 1-2-3 first inning. First pitch is grounded up the first baseline. It's fair. Fabian will field in shallow right. Throws to first. Not in time. And Cruz stumbled on his way over to the bag. Something is not right. He fell down and is still down beyond the first base bag. I think he might have collided with Lazaro Montes. He is in real pain on his side right now up the first base line. We're getting a look at the replay here. I just can't quite tell. I think he probably pulled something. It didn't seem like the collision with Montes would have caused anything painful on the leg side, which is where he is experiencing pain right now. Mission's trainer Juan Pena out and working on his right leg. As he stretched to get over there, sometimes you kind of hyperextend things when you step sharply on the bag, and that might have been the case there. This is just awful to see for Omar Cruz. He's been so good lately, trying to make his way back to the big leagues after a couple of appearances last year, and it's also having the potential to be truly a disaster for the Missions. They are so depleted in their staff right now. To see Cruz go out this early, especially with the way he's pitching, would be truly devastating in many ways. He immediately starts laboring his right leg as you look at the replay, and he is still down, now getting to his feet, trying to shake it off. I can't imagine he's going to be able to stay in the game with the type of pain he appears to be in right now. And I think they're trying to decide whether he has the ability to walk back to the dugout. Rapidly throwing in the Mission's bullpen now is Clay Edmondson. Cruz gets a hug from Lazaro Montes, and he's just going to walk his way back to the locker room and the Missions clubhouse. So, truly, truly awful to see for Cruz. Edmondson's going to get all the time he needs to come in and warm up. And we'll just hope that this is not something truly severe for Cruz. He is walking off on his own power right now, but in some real pain and appears to be laboring on that right leg. We will take a step aside as Mr. Edmondson gets himself ready to come into this game. 0-0, bottom of the second, runner at first with nobody out. We'll be right back on KKYX.
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0: Really unfortunate scene here in the bottom of the second inning. Omar Cruz appeared to have injured his right leg going over to cover first base. Clay Edmondson is getting all the time he needs right now to make his second double-A appearance. And the Mission's already shorthanded on their staff. It's a really tough pill to swallow. Cruz, a guy who can go three innings, maybe four innings. That's what you're hoping he could do in this start. And you're, more importantly, feeling for Omar Cruz and hoping that this is not a long-term situation for him. Clay Edmondson's first pitch, a sweeper, and misses for ball one to Caleb Cowley. 1-0 the count. Edmondson, dominant reliever in high A Fort Wayne. 11 saves and 13 tries. The 1-0 outside, the rising slider, 2-0. 38 strikeouts in those 27 innings to 13 walks, a 1.34 opposing average. 1.67 ERA. The pitch. Grounded up the third baseline. It's a foul ball. Jackson went to field it and throw to first. Everybody clap your hands. But he does not. Very different situation for Edmondson than he's been experiencing for much of the year. Coming in so early. He's been a high-leverage guy. This is coming in after an injury. Pitch home. Fastball at the letters for a strike. 2-2 the count. Fastball at 90 from Edmondson. The set. The 2-2 from the Submariner is popped up in a left field. Kai Murphy ranging to his left, settles underneath, looking up into the sun, puts it away for out number one. Left tag from Montes at first. That would have been absurd. He's not going anywhere. One gone here in the second inning. I'll bring up Connor Charping, the DH. Edmondson went a third of an inning in his first double-A appearance, threw four pitches. He's going to be throwing a lot more here tonight. First pitch ripped into left center field. Kai Murphy sprinting back. He won't get there. It'll one-hop off the wall in the gap. Montes racing around third. He'll come in to score. A wide turn at second, but Connor Charping will settle for an RBI double here in the second inning, and the Travelers take a 1-0 lead. Jumping on that first pitch slider from Edmondson. Nick Raposo will be the catcher coming to the plates. Edmondson set. First pitch. Fastball at the letters for a strike. It's 0-1. pitch way outside. Durfee reaches to his right to grab it. Edmondson set at the belts. Throw back to second, not nearly in time. Edmondson was the fastest Fort Wayne Tin Cap to seven saves. Behind two guys. 1-1 pitch on the outer half of the plate for a strike. 1-2. He was second in minor league baseball in saves when he departed. A funky right-hander. The Missions are glad to have him. Just a tough situation he's entered into. Pitch outside. 2-2 now on Nick Raposo. Fortunately, the Missions only used him for four pitches in his first outing of the week. Allows him to go more here. The 2-2 way inside. 3-2. Also, when you throw as a submariner slash side armor, you're generally not working your arm as hard as other guys, which allows you to go a little bit further. Missions are desperate right now. 3-2. Outside for ball four. Raposo draws the walk. Runner at second and now first with one gone in the inning as Jared Sundstrom comes up.
4: Center fielder number 20, Jared Sundstrom.
0: Edmondson set. First pitch. Inside, it hit him in the back. The bases are now loaded after a walk and a hit batter. This has often a problem for submariners, sidearm guys. The command can get away quickly, and when you're funky like that, it can slip out of your hand, and it might go further off of where you're hoping for it to go than a more traditional pitcher. That being said, Edmondson's done a pretty good job limiting walks coming in. 13 and 27 in the third innings, not great, but not terrible either. That is his fourth hit batter of the year. We've seen the Travelers build big leads early in games the last couple nights, and this is potentially headed there. First pitch is fouled straight back by Josh Hood. It's 0-1. Edmondson trying to limit the damage, and you're just thinking long-term at this point. With the lack of depth, in this pitching rotation right now, just not a lot of guys you can turn to. The 0-1 check swing, and he goes around for strike two. Edmondson set, pitch home. Line down the right field line, it's hooking and it's foul. Missions catch a big break right there. The starter, Omar Cruz, in case you missed it, 10-pitch first inning, got hurt covering first base on a ground ball to lead off this second inning, had to come out. And for the third straight night, a Missions starter has not gone more than two innings. And that is already with a shorthanded pitching staff. The 0-2 home. That's high, 1-2. And Edmondson now up to 17 pitches, and he's recorded just one out. Albert Fabian, even with the grass at first base, everyone else playing at normal depth. Pitch home. Check swing, and he did not go. Marcus missed high. Josh Hood hitting just 192 for Edmondson. You got to force him to swing the bat. The set. The Submariner deals. Check swing, foul and out of play. Really nice crowd on hand at Dickie Stevens Park on this Saturday evening. The 2-2 pitch. Hit off the end of the bat, back to Edmondson. He'll flip to home for one. Back to first, a double play. Wow, that's huge. Great work from Clay Edmondson, fielding his position, and the Missions turn two to get out of the jam and strand the bases loaded. Just one run for Arkansas in the second inning. We'll go to the top of the third here in North Little Rock.
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0: 1-0 Arkansas in front. A huge, huge double play started by Clay Edmondson on the mound, and now Kai Murphy to lead off for the Missions. First pitch misses high from Ryan Sloan. It's 1-0. The starter, Omar Cruz, getting injured in the second inning, having to come out. Third straight starter that has gone two or less. The 1-0 pitch, high, 2-0. And now the Missions have to try to crack the code of Ryan Sloan. Six up and six down already, with four ground ball outs and two punch outs. 2-0. Murphy bluffs a bunt, pulls back and takes a strike at the letters. 2-1. I have been so impressed with Ryan Sloan. Two-one pitch, swing and a miss. 2-2. Sloan's ability to cut his fastball, to sink it, plus his slider and changeup has just made him someone really exciting to watch. 2-2. Swing and a miss for strike three. There was the changeup with, again, splitter trades. And there's out number one in the third inning. Third strikeout for Sloan. Illinois has become a real prep powerhouse in baseball. First pitch to Kai Roberts. Takes a breaking ball for a strike. 0-1. You don't necessarily associate Illinois with baseball. The 0-1. Fouled straight back. 0-2. At least not at the high school or college level. Wrigley and the Cubs is pretty synonymous with baseball, but it's become a really big-time high school pitching hotbed. Sloan Long look in. Roberts rests the bat on his shoulder, awaits the 0-2, and it catches a piece of him inside. That is not what Ryan Sloan wanted to do. It's the first base runner for the Missions, and now you get the speedster Roberts on in front of Brendan Durfee. From 2022 to 2024, six high school arms out of Illinois went in the top two rounds of the draft, and plenty of others went later and were handed over slot bonuses. So it's quite something what that area has been producing lately. First pitch to Durfee. Broken back ground ball. Bobbled by the first baseman Fitzgerald. The second baseman Pagliarini gets to it and has no play. Durfee will reach at first. Missions now with first and second and only one out. And Ryan Jackson coming up. Imagine that is an error on Fitzgerald ranging to his right. Did have some wicked spin on it. Now the top of the order in Ryan Jackson. Sloan set, first pitch. Jackson takes a strike at the knees. It's 0-1. Just like that, a chance for San Antonio to tie this up. Jackson grounded out to short his first time. And he's hitting .317 over his last 14 games. The 0-1, slow roller towards third, charged by Cali. Fields throws to first, just in time to get Ryan Jackson. Nice play from Caleb Cali. Roberts down to third. Durfee up to second.
16: Number three, Francisco Acuña.
0: Now Francisco Acuña to the plate. First pitch to him. Takes a slider for a strike, 0-1. Base hit, likely puts San Antonio in front. Sloan, glove on his chest, now comes set at the belts. And he comes home. Fastball driven in the air to right field. Playable for Montes. He'll come in a couple steps and settle underneath and make the catch. Four out number three. Missions do not score. They strand runners at second and third. Ryan Sloan through three scoreless. We'll go to the bottom of the third. It's 1-0 Travelers.
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0: Clay Edmondson back to the mound in

First pitch to Pagliarini, misses for ball one. Edmondson delivers, grounded foul off the facing of the Travelers dugout. No one throwing right now in the Mission's bullpen. But some stretching, some movement. 1-1. Outside with a sweeper. 2-1 the count. Pagliarini flied out to left his first time. He's homered twice in the series. Oriole off of first. Pitch home. Fouled straight back. 2-2 the count.

It's about preservation for the staff as well as the outcome of this game. 2-2, misses high and inside, 3-2. It's a tough thing for Mission's manager Chris Tremme and Mission's pitching coach Eric Abreu to shoulder. Pagliarini back into the box. 1-0 Travelers. Bottom of the third inning. Edmondson looks at Arroyo and delivers. High chopper toward short. Fielded by Acuna. Throws on to first. High. The tag is not applied. And Pagliarini is safe. Fabian had to reach across to try to tag Pagliarini as he went by because of the errant throw. And he just was not able to get the jersey. Now first and second, nobody out here in the third inning. And that'll bring up Hunter Fitzgerald. It's a single for Pagliarini. First pitch is swung on and missed. It's 0-1 on Hunter Fitzgerald. A single, I guess, because it was a tough movement for Acuna, but I'm not so sure. The 0-1 fouled straight back and out of play. 0-2 the count. If the throw is there on time accurately, it beats him, and that usually is a sign that it's an error. But anyway, the 0-2 inside nearly hits Fitzgerald, somehow gets out of the way of it. Edmondson a little bit all over the place right now. And it's totally understandable considering the situation he entered into. 1-2 off the outside. 2-2. Not only seeing your teammate get hurt, but then not having your proper warm-up time, having to hurry to warm up on the game mound. It really is such a routine-oriented game for relievers, and not routine at all. 2-2 outside, and the count runs full 3-2. That is now 32 pitches for Clay Edmondson. The set, pitch, swing and a miss for strike three. Edmondson needed that. Fitzgerald down for out number one on a changeup. That'll bring up Lazaro Montes. Set from Edmondson. First pitch to Montes. Hits him. Oh, dear. Caught him on the right shin, it looks like. That rising slider has just been

0: all over the place for Edmondson. The third hit batter. And Montes is really feeling the brunt of that. Right on the shin. Fortunately, he's all right. And fortunately, it's a slider, not a fastball in that area. More trouble for Clay Edmondson. And here comes Mission's pitching coach, Eric Abreu. Now, Missions have an arm going. It's Francis Pena who is starting to throw. Much, much earlier than we see Francis Pena most games. But that is the situation San Antonio is in right now. Ian Koenig went just two innings as a starter the other night. Lisataga, an inning and a third last night. Omar Cruz, not traditionally a starter, but capable of going multiple innings and expected to tonight. Got hurt in the second inning. And this is the situation you're in. Already a shorthanded staff. It's going to be a long Saturday night here at Dickey Stevens Park for this group. See if Edmondson can find the strike zone with the bases loaded. First pitch to Caleb Cali. Misses inside. The fastball. The count is 1-0. Albert Fabian, even with the bag at first, the pitch inside. Another fastball, 2-0. Travelers, credit to them, the last couple nights have not chased out of the zone. They have been aided by a number of walks and free passes given out by San Antonio pitching. Bases loaded, the pitch. That missed inside, 3-0 the count. Feels like a lot more. It's only 1-0 Arkansas right now. They scored three runs yesterday in the first without a hit. They've got three hits so far tonight. 3-0. Inside for ball four. A four-pitch walk will force in a run. Arroyo jogs home. Pagliarini down to third. Montes up to second. 2-0, Travelers. Again, just such a promising start to the week. 7-1 victory for the Missions. And they have seen things really unravel the last couple days on the mound. First pitch to Charping, swung on and missed. It's 0-1. And you feel for Edmondson making just his second double-A appearance, being thrust into such a difficult spot. This is a Travelers team that is way too good to not cash in on these opportunities. The 0-1. Line drive down the right field line. That is down, and it will be extra bases. Two runs in to score. Cali around third to the plates. No relay throw. A bases-clearing double for Connor Charping. And Arkansas, once again, a big early inning. It's now 5-0. Charping, what a first couple of at-bats. He's driven in four runs on two doubles. Just shooting it the other way. Didn't hit it particularly hard, 86 miles an hour off the bat. And that is going to do it for Clay Edmondson. Missions manager Chris Tremme out of the dugout to take the ball. And this long night is only beginning. Here in North Little Rock. Francis Pena into the game. We'll take a step aside and tell you more about him in just a moment.
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